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5: Traffic recap, couple of accidents in effect. Eastbound Paseo del Norte has a crash right before I-25 with congestion. We've also got that crash cleanup northbound on the frontage road just north of Cole Avenue. And traffic lights are out at Highway 528 and Santiago Way. Treat that intersection as a four-way stop.
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4: traffic recap, couple of accidents in effect. Eastbound Paseo del Norte has a crash right before I-25 with congestion. We've also got that crash cleanup northbound on the frontage road just north of Cole Avenue. And traffic lights are out at Highway 528 and Santiago Way. Treat that intersection as a four-way stop.
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14: All right, traffic right now, a little bit of a slowdown westbound on I-40 as you approach Coors. Both directions of I-25 near the construction zone, you're going to want to watch your speed going through there. Paseo, Alameda, Montaño, those overcrossings look good right now. I-25 between Albuquerque and Santa Fe, not seeing any problems in either direction.
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14: 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Hey! Welcome on back to BetMGM tonight here on Westwood One Sports. I'm Pat Boyle. 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Wild day at the World Cup. Brazil comes from behind, gets a last-minute winner to beat Japan. And then the shock of the tournament, Paraguay knocks out Germany in penalties after they finished 1-1. Paraguay going on to the round of 16. The Germans are eliminated. Netherlands and Morocco, that team has just kicked off from Monterrey in Mexico. Gorgeous stadium, by the way, PJ. They've got the gigantic, luscious green mountain. I don't know what mountain that is, but it is. Yep. You could see it from inside the stadium. This is a beautiful, beautiful stadium in Mexico. I know it's not the Estadio Azteca where, you know, Mexico national team normally plays, but honestly, if I'm inside the stadium and you're on the side where you're facing that huge mountain, like how do you beat those views? I don't think you can.
11: I mean, it looks like a painting. It really does. It's incredible. Pat, we haven't talked about this yet, but what is your take on everybody complaining about the final being at MetLife Stadium? I understand that there are much better stadiums that you can use. It's the New York City market. Like, I don't understand what people expect. Yes, you could have put it in L.A. at SoFi. That would have been understandable. You could have put it at Azteca, which a lot of people feel like might be the best stadium in soccer, period. I understand both of those. L.A. does make sense. But I've heard people being like, oh, they could have put it in Dallas. And Dallas is a major city. Folks, New York is like arguably the one in the world in terms of major cities. They were always putting it there. Maybe it's not in the best, you know, spot logistically for people to get to. It's not even technically in New York. It's in New Jersey. I just find it funny how, you know, all these people are finally realizing about MetLife for the first time, or they're seeing how these stadiums look on TV and they can't believe that the final is being played there. I'm like, it's New York. I mean, it's like if Netherlands is hosting the World Cup final, even if wherever stadium they have in Amsterdam isn't the best, that's where it's being played. Wembley isn't the best stadium in England. Probably Tottenham's new one is, but that's where the final would be played in England. So you're right, LA, SoFi is probably where it should be, and that would be understandable because certainly Los Angeles is a massive market. But I've found it funny that so many people are complaining. Because yes, you definitely do have better looking stadiums, but I mean it's the New York market. Like I don't know what people are expecting.
14: PJ, maybe if I wasn't, you know, if I didn't grow up 45 minutes away from MetLife Stadium, I would agree with you. It's a dump. It's a tuna can. It is an eyesore.
11: But it's New York, Pat. It's New York.
14: It's not New York though. And trust me, as a proud New Jerseyan.
11: It's New York market.
14: It's in a swamp. It's in the Meadowlands. It's not New York. It's far. It's actually quite far away. It's like a 45-minute drive without traffic, let alone the traffic that's going to be going on that day, and the amount of, you know, the basically they're charging you an arm to take a train ticket this year, on NJ Transit. No, you could have easily had it in L.A. at SoFi Stadium. I would have 1,000% said L.A. I would have even taken Jerry World as well. Dallas is what, market number four behind Chicago? So
2: I would have taken anything but MetLife Stadium because the place is a tuna can dumpster of a stadium. It is a disgrace that the final is being held there. So you and I are very much in disagreement on this.
11: Well, again, I don't disagree that the stadium is a dump and that it's not located. I mean, it's not, you're right, it's in New Jersey, it's outside of the city. I get all of those things, but it is technically the New York stadium. They wanted to put something in New York, and that's where it was. LA, I totally get, and Dallas is a beautiful stadium as well, Jerry World, and the games look great there. But Pat, you know how it is. It's the World Cup final. It's the biggest game there is in sports. They want celebrities. They want star power. They want the cachet. They want what something that is associated with New York City. And even though the stadium isn't in the city because they can't build it there, they're playing it at the stadium. So the people that aren't understanding why it's there, even though the stadium is a dump, I don't agree with it.
2: And here's the other thing. It doesn't have a roof. So, again,
11: it's true. That's true, too.
2: If it's pouring rain, I know soccer is outside. Played in the elements more than like any other sport. I mean, they play in anything. I know we think football is played in the elements. Soccer will literally get played in any kind of weather. You would want a roof. You would want a roof in case you need it. And you don't have that luxury if you need it come World Cup final Sunday. If it's pouring rain, not the kind of game that's going to be aesthetically appealing to the rest of the world. I'll tell you that much. So, again, I know it's New York. It's New York, New Jersey. It's the number one market. It's the Big Apple. It's not, but I get it. That's, they'll say it is. Whatever they – I always laugh when they say it. Oh, at the New York, New Jersey Stadium. It's like – why are we so desperate? Everybody knows New York is New York City. It's the Big Apple. If it was in Manhattan, if it was like Madison Square Garden, if you could somehow have Madison Square Garden fit 70,000 people, that's one thing. That's literally the heart of New York City. This is in the Meadowlands. The stadium sucks. It's a pain in the ass to get there. Just put it in L.A. That's what I would do, right? Didn't they have the Rose Bowl as the site of the World Cup final in 94?
11: They did, yeah. Yep.
2: I know MetLife wasn't built then. It was just giant stadium, but still.
11: Yeah, no, they definitely I agree. SoFi for sure. That could have been an option. Makes a lot of sense because you do bring up a great point about the roof. So you play it at SoFi, and if it's raining, won't affect the turf or the field or anything like that. Definitely plenty of stars out there. So I totally get it. I just all these people making a big deal out of it. I'm like, folks, that's New York Stadium. Like, of course they're going to play it there. I don't understand anywhere the World Cup is. They're always playing it in the top major city of that country. And obviously the U.S. is New York. So that's where it's being played.
2: Yeah. I mean, I hate MetLife Stadium with a passion. So maybe most of the people you brought this argument up with, you would have had agreement. Not I. Not I, quoth the Raven.
11: Which is, which I appreciate, because as a Giants fan, you would think, but I appreciate it that you disagreed.
2: Yeah, I mean, no, it's a disgrace. It's a shame that a franchise like the New York Giants, a respectable franchise, plays in that stadium. But I'm looking at this Monterey. Dude, this stadium is gorgeous that they're playing at. And this is like number two. This is like the second best stadium in Mexico. I'll tell you what, a little something before the game, and then you're sitting and you're just looking at a gigantic, luscious green mountain as your backdrop. I mean, come on, you can't beat that.
11: To a game of this caliber, too. You know, it's not like you're watching two crummy teams play. I mean, you're seeing two top 10 teams in the world. So, ideal night. The weather looks beautiful there as well. It's a beautiful night for soccer, but. Looks like, did Virgil get a yellow card? Oh, no, it was one of the other Netherlands.
2: I think it was Van Hekke, because this game's chippy as hell. I mean, we're in 8 minutes in, and this game is physical as can be. I don't think anybody got a card yet. I think the ref is just talking to them, and it's a good job. You don't want to give out cards in the first 10 minutes of the game if a guy's just pushing and shoving each other. So... yeah, I think that was Van Hekke, and I don't know who it was for Morocco that was just getting into it there a little bit. But, all right, physical start to this game, 310-840-4910, 310-840-4910. Let's reset, though, PJ. Massive basketball news right before we got on the air. The big trade of the day is the Memphis Grizzlies finally found a willing recipient for Ja Morant. He gets traded to the Portland Trail Blazers. The Grizzlies get back Jeremy Grant and Chris Murray. You know, again, we knew that the Memphis Grizzlies were shopping Ja Morant for a while, and they don't get that great of a return, and that's not a surprise. They don't get any draft picks. Jeremy Grant, 32-year-old veteran, a guy that's capable of averaging 20 points per game on a decent to mediocre team. And they get Chris Murray, who's a role player, just something to fill out the roster, solid defender, but really not. I mean, he's averaging like 6 points per game for his career. And so Memphis has now fully hit the reset button. They traded Ja Morant. They traded Desmond Bane. They've traded Jaren Jackson Jr. They've got Cam Boozer as the face of their franchise. And the Blazers, they paired Ja Morant with Denny Avdija, who is, if not already, right on the border of a top 10 player in the NBA. But PJ, we talked about it to start the show. Like, we don't think Portland's done yet, mostly because I don't think they can be done. Like, I like the trade right now, but if they don't end up making any more moves, then it's like, ooh, all right, you got like 7 guards on your team now and like 2 big men. So if it is accompanied by another move, we like the trade. But the prevailing thought is that Portland is not done. And not only are they not done, we both think that they're going to try to get Jaylen Brown and Shams Charania, basically, you know, putting out a package or an idea of what a package could look like for Jaylen Brown if the Portland Trailblazers were going to acquire him. And, you know, then it just comes down to is Boston willing to part ways with Jaylen Brown? That's the next move now that everybody's looking out here for Portland. But, you know, again, just on its own, on its face value, pretty good trade for Portland. All the upside in the world. Can they get the best out of Ja Morant? That's the question.
11: No doubt. I thought you made a great point earlier, too. The fact that you don't have to give up any draft picks. It really is a great deal for Portland. It's all upside. If this trade ends up falling flat on its face and he never turns into what he was in Memphis or some iteration of that, you tried to make it work. You didn't really have to give up much in return and you move on. So it's totally worth it for the Blazers, a team who was a year ahead of schedule. They got a bright young star in Denny. They're trying to bring someone along, other pieces, other reinforcements to help turn them into a contender. But as we were talking about earlier, Pat, and then talking to Keith, he said the same thing. It does not feel like they're done. They can't be with the way that their depth chart on their roster is. They just have way too many guards in the backcourt. Dame Lillard, Drew Holiday, Shade Sharp, Scoot Henderson. Now you pick up Ja. Denny can handle the ball. I mean, they got 6 or 7 guys. They need depth at wing. They need some more size to go along with Klingon. It feels like this was definitely a move that they made because the price was right and they liked the upside of the deal. But they could have bigger things in store. Jaylen Brown, I think a lot of people, myself included, feel like he is on the move. Credit to you. When I was doing a show with you last week, you said Portland was one of the teams that you definitely feel like should go out and could go out and acquire Jaylen Brown. And I think after making a move like this today, it only makes that more clear that could be the case. So I do not think Portland is done. The big question, obviously, do they make another small deal or do they take another big swing? And I hope they take another big swing, Pat, because, man, if they get Jaylen Brown with Denny, Ja Morant, who turns back into some version of what he was in Memphis, you got something cooking there in Portland. Let's play the hypothetical game, Pat. They pull off that deal. Jaylen Brown goes to the Blazers. And I tell you that next year, Ja Morant is going to be close to what he was in Memphis. You're getting 20-plus points per game, double-digit assists. You're getting the highlight reel dunks, the electrifying plays, and you got a quality big three there in Portland. Do they automatically jump to 3 for you in the West behind OKC or San Antonio, or where would they fall in the West if they acquire Jaylen Brown?
2: If they get Jaylen Brown and it's Jaylen Brown, Ja Morant, and Denny Avdija, I'm just trying to think, you know, again, Shams did seem to, I think, you know, report that he thinks that the Blazers are not getting Jaylen Brown and that Ja Morant was kind of their big move. But he did give out a possible package that could land Jaylen Brown if the Blazers really are serious about it. And it would be Jrue Holiday, which you and I talked about, right? Veteran guard. They also have Dame Lillard. So you're not keeping both, and Dame's trade value is basically zero right now. He hasn't played basketball in a year and a half. So it would have to be Jrue Holiday going back to Boston. Then probably Tumani Kamara, who's a really solid defender for them. 3-and-D guys making $18 million a year. And Scoot Henderson, who's got 1 year left, and then he becomes a restricted free agent. That together basically matches up the salary of Jaylen Brown of nearly $60 million. Then on top of that, I would probably think 2 first-round draft picks, maybe 3 first-round draft picks. That probably gets it done for Portland. So assuming they won't have Jrue Holiday and Tumani Kamara and Scoot Henderson, and it's Jaylen Brown, Ja Morant, Denny Avdija, Donovan Clingan, and the rest of that Blazers roster with Dame Lillard, you know, and then really after that, there's not a whole lot. Like, they don't have any depth. That would be the thing. And they didn't really have a lot of depth this year. So I guess not a whole lot would change. But just that big three, Jaylen Brown, Denny Avdija, and Ja Morant, I don't want to ride the fence, and I don't want to give a non-committed. I know I would still say they're not better than Minnesota, and I would say they're not better than Denver, because I'm not even high on Minnesota after they made that LaMelo Ball trade. I think that's going to be a disaster for them. So I would, right as of this very moment, I would put the Denver Nuggets back as the third best team in the West, and I don't think a Blazers core of Jaylen Brown, Ja Morant, Denny Avdija would be the third best team. It would probably be fourth or fifth. But I would need to see what other pieces they would add after that. But that being your three best players, you know, again, those are three guys that like to drive and aren't necessarily three-point shooters. So, like, you need some guys that can shoot the long ball, you know? Mm-hmm. So I don't think – now, the more and more I think about it, I don't think they're getting Jaylen Brown. But if that is their three best players, they're probably the fourth or fifth best team in the West.
11: We got the Dutch on a break. Oh, we missed it, Pat. They got a great look in goal. And it looks like we might have been in offsides there. We finally had some action. This game was kind of a feeling out. Both teams are kind of just going back and forth here in the 15 minutes or so. But a beautiful pass by the Dutch, and it looks like he was just offsides maybe as they nearly got a goal and made it 1-0 there. But that's how quickly they can strike. Again, their offense has been so impressive in this tournament. Which is why so many people feel like they can be really dangerous if they're able to get past Morocco tonight. But nearly had our first goal there. Instead, we remain scoreless about 16 and a half minutes in to Netherlands and Morocco in the final game of the day in an awesome day in the World Cup. We were sweating out Paraguay and Germany earlier. Massive upset. Paraguay wins in PKs. That game was terrific. Brazil and Japan was awesome. Brazil scored in the final minute of regulation to advance to the round of 16. So we've had two great games, and a lot of people thought this one would be the best of them all in the round of 32. So hoping it delivers here tonight.
2: 310-840-4910. Let's talk about one of the other big rumors that we discussed on the show. We asked Keith Smith, you know, the contributor to Spot Track and the front office NBA show, is the possibility that the Warriors are not only going to land Anthony Davis in a trade, but then LeBron James would go to Golden State, and you'd have LeBron, AD, Steph, Jimmy Butler, and maybe Draymond coming back. You know, this all got started into motion and picked up a lot of steam today when Draymond declined his $28 million player option, which on the surface is a big surprise. But I don't know about you, PJ, whether or not they get AD or LeBron, I always thought Draymond was coming back on a team-friendly deal. I don't think this is the end for him. I don't think he's retiring. I think he would have at the end of the season. I think Draymond's coming back to Golden State. But, you know, again, then Keith Smith was saying he doesn't think it's going to happen because during the show, Porzingis agreed to a 2-year, $40 million extension with the Warriors. So it's like, all right, if Porzingis is on the team and it's Steph and it's Jimmy – well, then what, how are you're also getting AD and LeBron? And, you know, Combs put this in our show chat. Yossi Goslin, who's an NBA salary cap analyst, and used to work for Hoopshype on Twitter, you know, Underdog NBA resurfaced this or put this out that the Warriors, according to Yossi Goslin, could still fit LeBron and AD, even after extending Kristaps Porzingis. And, you know, listed the possible steps that they could take and where they're at. That's, you know, signing Draymond to the same deal as Porzingis. You'd have to trade Jimmy Butler and picks in the Anthony Davis trade. So is that what would be the two big players involved in that trade? Was it Anthony Davis for Jimmy Butler to match up those salaries? That's probably the likely scenario. But then again, do the Washington, like, PJ, do your Wiz want Jimmy Butler on that team? I would think you'd probably rather just continue to keep AD and hope he stays healthy.
11: 100%. And I don't think Jimmy Butler wants to play for the Wizards either. So
2: absolutely not.
11: If they do end up acquiring him so that it helps out the Davis deal, it could be part of like a three-team trade, or they'll make another move to get rid of him. Because, yeah, there's no scenario where Jimmy Butler is going to be a Wizard. Pat, my thing, too, is I know LeBron would never, ever go to the Wizards. It's on the opposite side of the country of where his family is. Like, Golden State makes sense because he plays with Steph. He stays in California, all those sorts of things. If he really wants to play with AD again, I mean, like, the Wizards kind of make sense. You got Trae Young there. You just have the number one pick. It's the weaker conference in the East. If LeBron went to the Wizards, then all of a sudden, I think you'd have to look at them as possibly a contender next year in the Eastern Conference. It would never, ever happen because LeBron would just not do that. And then the parallels to Michael Jordan would just be hilarious. But part of me is like, if he wants to play with AD so bad, I mean, he's a free agent. Why not just go sign with the Wizards? So I don't know what LeBron is going to do. And it sounds like neither do you. You've kind of thrown out Cleveland and like, does he wait to see what happens with Harden? But at this point, it doesn't feel like he's going back to the lake. And if this thing doesn't work out for the Warriors, I don't know what LeBron's going to do there, where he ends up playing. It's going to be interesting.
2: He can't go back to the Lakers. Like, he can't. Like, there's no way. Like, they don't, like, it's Luka's team. They don't want, I don't think they want him. Like, I think internally, I think J.J. Redick is, and Rob Pelinka, maybe Pelinka wants him back because Pelinka will have anybody just to make the Lakers continue to be relevant, and like the genie bus style of thinking, like, hey, at least we'll sell tickets. So maybe Pelinka wants him back. I can't imagine J.J. Redick wants him back. As great as, and don't get me wrong, this isn't a shade on LeBron, but like, they're not winning a title with him and Luka being the two best players. They're not. Their best chance is to build a team. And I said this last week on the show. As much as I crap on Nico Harrison, deservedly so, for the worst trade of all time, I do have to give him credit because, PJ, that finals team he built in Dallas where Luka was the star and it was a bunch of really solid role players and they brought in Kyrie, like, that's the best chance for the Lakers is to build a team similar to that.
11: Yep.
2: Luka and LeBron and Austin Reeves, like, Austin Reeves is the Robin. He was like he's going to be the Kyrie Irving from that Mavericks team. You throw LeBron into the mix, though, and it's not going to work. And I don't think LeBron, I think LeBron realizes he's not, like, it's Luka's team now. And I still think that LeBron is ego-driven to a certain point. He doesn't want to play second fiddle for a second straight year. And maybe he wouldn't be playing second fiddle on Cleveland, you know, because of Donovan Mitchell. But I just don't see it. I don't see him going back to L.A. for a number of reasons. So, yeah, I think it's at this point, it's Golden State or it's Cleveland. He's not retiring. So I think he's going to one of those two places. Whether or not they get that Anthony Davis trade, even if they don't land AD, I still think there's a chance LeBron would go there. Like, that's really the make or break? Anthony Davis? I mean, come on, the guy, lucky if the guy stays healthy. And also, the way that things ended in L.A., don't you kind of get the sense that, like, LeBron was kind of, you know, like, maybe stabbing AD in the back a little bit? I mean, I don't know. LeBron did say we needed to get another big for my guy, and then they trade Anthony Davis away. But then again, that was the Luka trade, which is just, you can't explain that. So, yeah, I don't know. I feel like I'm talking in circles here, but I feel like for me, it's LeBron is going to Golden State or Cleveland, and there's nowhere else.
11: I think you're right. You kind of just think about all the other contending teams in the NBA, and he just would never go there, or it doesn't make sense for the team. Like Oklahoma City, San Antonio, Minnesota, Denver, Detroit, Orlando, Boston, the Knicks. Like, he's not going to any of these places. So I agree with you. If it's not the Lakers, does he go back home to Cleveland again? I don't think so. I kind of think you're right, Pat. I think he's heading to Golden State, regardless of what happens. I think they'll move on from Jimmy Butler, or they'll bring in somebody else to go along with the bro, whatever it may be. But I do think he wants to play with Steph, and vice versa. He gets to stay in California, short plane ride back to LA to see his family. I think it makes a lot of sense. So, yeah, I do think LeBron probably goes to the Warriors.

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15: A better life with Dr. Sanjay Gupta.
22: I don't know about you, but my social media feeds are flooded with lotions and potions and gadgets, all promising to unlock different components of longevity. But if you log off, take a step back from all the hype, you'll find that the actual keys to a longer, healthier life are hiding in plain sight. There are four of them. Number one, nutrition. The Mediterranean diet really is the gold standard. Number two, exercise. You should be getting 150 minutes of moderate intensity exercise or 75 minutes of vigorous intensity exercise every week, plus strength training and stretching. Number three, sleep. Sleep is when your body and your brain repair themselves. You should be getting 7 to 9 hours a night. And finally, number four, often gets forgotten, socialization. It's not a bonus. It's a necessity for a healthy life, finding a sense of community, purpose, and belonging. I'm Dr. Sanjay Gupta, helping you live a better life.
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34: The Keyshawn George, Alex Saar, Trey Johnson, you name it. Between the development of the youngsters and then the asset management, which has led you to Trey Young, Anthony Davis, now A.J. DeBanta, by way of the number one pick. The asset management has been something that other organizations across the NBA should be able to look at and go, hey, if we do it that way, right, maybe we can have the results that the Wizards have. Now, I know we haven't busted a grape yet in terms of winning games. They haven't done a damn thing. We're still in the on-paper phase of this. But the bottom line is, if they do the great American philosopher Aubrey Drake Graham once said, Drake just stands for do right and kill everything. If the Washington Wizards front office continues to Drake, do right and kill everything, they're going to be amongst the contenders in the East for years to come. This isn't about making the playoffs for 1 year. This is about building a sustained winner. They have set themselves up to do so. Where we sit right now, though, is at a very pivotal point of this rebuild. We're at a crossroads, the great American philosopher, NBA Youngboy once said. Crossroads.

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36: Let's go to Scott in Chicago, who wants to check in and give his thoughts on LeBron and AD potentially going to the Bay Area. Scott, what you got, man? Does it make them a playoff?
37: Hey, what's going on? Thanks for accepting my call.
36: Yes, sir. Does it make them a contender in the West to you?
37: So my thoughts are this. It'll be fun for the fans. It'll be good for TV and for ratings. But if you're chasing a championship or some hardware of any sort, I don't think that's the move. I don't think they have the legs or the youth. Like you said, AD's contract is going to be almost, what, 40 grand next year. Even if you move on from Jimmy Butler, I just don't think you could acquire the pieces to surround them. We've seen LeBron lose a step on defense time and time. Like it was a lot of layups that got past him because he just don't have the legs to jump up with the younger guys. We've seen Draymond lose athleticism on defense and have to do some egregious things on the court, like kick guys in the lower area and give out elbows and step on guys in the chest. You don't want to see an old man Draymond out there doing that to the younger guys. Nobody wants to watch that in basketball. So I just don't see where they would really go. I think it'd be fun. It'd be cool. It'd be a nice little moment in history. We could all enjoy the last. Like, they could all do their farewell tour together or whatever. But as far as
36: how disrespectful,
37: I just don't think so.
36: Do you, what do you think would be LeBron and Steph's reaction to hearing this call?
37: Well, they'll have to go back and watch the footage. Like, I watched the playoffs this season, and I watched LeBron get beat off the dribble more than a handful of times. So you put that with already handicap Stephen Curry, who's not really much use on defense.
36: You just call Stephen Curry Draymond, handicap? Say goodbye. I appreciate it. Say goodbye. Say goodbye. Scott, I mean, come on. Are you serious? Why is the world asleep at the wheel when it comes to the potential pairing of AD, LeBron, Steph, and Draymond at Golden State? I know you all accuse me of being bronze-sexual from time to time, but hot damn. 310-840-4910. Are the Warriors a title contender in the West if they add LeBron and AD? We'll continue to take your calls on that. Plus, the Buffalo Bills making an extremely controversial decision on the future of their new stadium. That's next here on Westwood One Sports.
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3: 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One of college football's most sordid scandals ever thankfully comes to an end with quarterback Brennan Sorsby running off to the NFL supplemental draft. Good. 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
9: It is the Drake Toll Show. Dua Lipa brings us back in. Westwood One Sports, the Westwood One Sports app. What do you think she's up to, huh? You think she's listening? Is she thinking about me?
10: She's married. She's not thinking about you.
11: That wasn't even Dua Lipa.
9: Listen, if Paul Simon and Carrie Fisher can get divorced, okay. That's all I'm saying. Not to say that I was ever rooting for Paul Simon. Carrie Fisher's been dead for like 10 years, by the way. She's been dead for a while.
11: Carrie Fisher?
10: Yeah.
9: Yeah.
11: She's been dead for 10 years already?
9: Carrie Fisher? Like 2016.
11: Wait, what?
9: Laura, are you good? Yeah, we lost Carrie Fisher a while ago.
11: I know we lost her. I just didn't realize it's been 10 years. No, it's not.
9: The time marches on. It's been 10 years, Laura.
11: Stop.
9: December 27, 2016. Carrie Fisher, yeah. I'm sorry. There's nothing I can do about this. No amount. One, can't bring her back. Two, can't make it less time. 10 years. Yeah. And while I'm never rooting for divorce, I'm always rooting for marriages to stay together, of course. Dua Lipa and your husband, you're probably very happy. The divorce between Carrie Fisher and Paul Simon did give us maybe the greatest album of all time, Graceland. That top to bottom is that's an incredible album, Paul Simon.
10: Maybe the greatest album of all time. There goes Ryman Simon. Yes. I'm very big on that album.
9: Yeah, yo, and not to mention his whole run with Garfunkel. I mean, come on.
10: Yeah, Garfunkel.
9: He did that for a while.
10: Don't forget about Garfunkel.
9: I need to iterate that Paul Simon, post-divorce, driving his 9-year-old son to Graceland, was like, damn, I should write a really good album.
10: Do you think that losing love is like a window in your heart?
9: I just got chills.
12: Nobody cares. Nobody cares.
9: That's one of those lines. That's one of those lines that gets me. Similar to, does anyone know where the love of God goes when the waves turn the minutes to hours? Does anyone know where the love of God goes when the waves turn the minutes to hours? Is the most insane thing ever written about a shipwreck. R.I.P. Edmund Fitzgerald. 29 lives. Lake Superior. What are you showing me? Gordon Lightfoot?
10: Sinatra was drinking an Edmund Fitzgerald on the anniversary to honor them, to honor the boys.
9: Yeah, we shouldn't do the gong 29 times, but that's they do ring the bell 29 times at the anniversary at the Maritime Museum in Detroit every year, which I'm going to Detroit in September. I will be going to the Maritime Sailors Museum. I will have to go to the Maritime Museum.
10: Pay
9: my respects to Gordon Lightfoot. I have to. I also go to Cleveland. I could go to the. I could go. What's Cleveland's got the Rock and Roll Hall of Fame, right?
10: You have to go to that. It's so good. Really? It's so awesome.
9: Really? Okay. I may do that. You know, it's not so good, not so awesome. Ja Morant to the Trailblazers. Can someone explain to me what we're doing here and why? Who let? Remember when the? David Stern at the time was just blocking trades all willy-nilly. It's like, you can't have Chris Paul. What, can somebody tell me, please, why we didn't block this? One, I mean, I don't think you can just openly carry firearms in Portland, Oregon. Two, why would the Trailblazers possibly need Ja Morant? Because Morant is not... Morant's not a piece that they're... If you are the Blazers and already have Damian Lillard, Drew Holiday, and Scoot Henderson, primary ball handlers, point guards, what is adding Morant going to do to you? Lillard, Holiday, Henderson, Morant. All four of them have been the offensive initiator for their careers. Especially Lillard and Morant. You've already got the guy back, Damian Lillard. Dame time. And you love Damian Lillard. Remember, as a city, that's your whole thing. That's your whole existence as a sports town is Damian Lillard. So why bring in Ja Morant? That now the coaching staff, and by the way, your head coach is on a one-year deal with team options for year two and three. Can you explain to me, please, how any of that makes sense? How the front office wants to envision a backcourt of Lillard and Morant both starting? Because tactically, that's really unorthodox to have two ball-dominant guards. Who's going to say, ball, ball, ball? Who gets it? Who's the one that leads? I don't know. And you shouldn't have to figure that out. Also, Ja Morant's played 79 games his last 3 years. Combined 79 games in his last three seasons. Partially due to injury. Also partially due to guns. Guns and strip clubs. You're going to lack in off-ball movement. You're going to lack in floor spacing. You're going to lack in defensive length. You're not a balanced team now. You brought in a guy who's got maybe a high ceiling. Ja Morant was almost a star. Could have been a star. But the floor, the risk, high risk and high cost, $42.2 million for this season alone, and no guarantee of clean production. You can't justify that salary cap hit in my mind. Now, is this a bridge move? Do you give Scoot Henderson, Drew Holiday, and a couple draft picks to the Celtics for Jaylen Brown? That's a segment tomorrow. We can discuss that tomorrow. The implications of the Morant trade. Is this Portland trying to build to ship off different pieces? Possibly. To add in a blockbuster trade? Possibly. And then maybe you compete from there. But right now the roster is in a state of flux. Knowing you got a bunch of guys who play the same position and want to play the game the exact same way. I don't love it. And for Memphis, you just are bad at basketball. And you know that, and you want to continue being bad at basketball. You don't mind being bad at basketball. The Grizzlies, without losing a game, without playing a game in 2026-27, are already tanking. So if you'd like to find them, you do so now. Because that's where we're headed. They're going to be the Jazz all over again. It is time, happy Tuesday, for Dead or Alive. I've been noticing here recently, we're getting less and less Dead or Alive birthdays. Not a lot of people, famous people specifically, born in the summer.
10: Oh.
9: We should study that. No one's getting it on. What's 9 months ago? Like October? No one's getting it on during Halloween.
10: That's crazy.
11: Wow, I wonder why.
9: That's amazing. That's amazing. Dead or Alive today, Addie Bates versus Laura Jimenez. Dead or Alive, Florence Ballard.
10: Who is that?
9: A singer. I can't tell you singer for who or from where.
10: If it's Florence and the Machine, I'm going to go Alive.
11: Dead.
9: Oh, my. Laura's ahead.
10: Who
9: Florence Ballard from The Supremes died at 32,
10: oh, yeah.
9: Heart attack.
10: Gosh darn it, yep. If you would have said that.
9: Well, obviously. Dead or Alive, David Garrison, actor from Married with Children.
10: Alive.
9: He's 71 years old. Nope, 74 years old today and alive. Happy birthday, David Garrison. Dead or Alive, Lena Horne, Addie, jazz singer. Laura?
11: Dead.
9: She is dead. Born in 1917. Yep. Stormy Weather, Love Me or Leave Me. 4-time Grammy Award, Lifetime Achievement Award. Dead or Alive, David Alan Greer, actor in Living Color.
11: Alive.
10: I was going to say alive.
9: He is alive. 71 years old today. Happy birthday, David Alan Greer. And our final one, Harry Blackstone Jr., inventor of the Blackstone.
10: I'll kill him for the sake of it.
9: Laura?
11: I'll keep him alive for the sake of it.
9: He is dead. Sorry,
10: so
9: Harry Blackstone
10: Jr.
9: Yeah, we have a tie. He also did not invent the Blackstone. He's just a magician. He's noted for, under why he's famous, it just says magician. Okay. We have a tie. We're down to our last two names, Michael Phelps and Mike Tyson.
11: Alive.
9: Does it, yeah. No, does anybody think that one of them are dead? What's the... That's, yeah.
11: No.
9: Dead. Could have done Carrie Fisher, but that's not even...
11: Oh, yeah.
9: We could do rock, paper, scissors, but I'm on a 4-second delay, so I couldn't tell you who wins the game.
10: I don't
9: anyway.
10: Like when you make that motion on camera anyway, so we're okay. Okay. We'll just call it a tie.
9: Rock, paper, scissors. It's just very clearly... Nothing I can do here. I've been. You know what? You can both win. Ty's like kissing your sister.
10: Oh God!
9: Never heard that. Is that an Arkansas statement? A tie's like kissing your sister. It's a real statement.
10: That sounds like an Arkansas thing.
9: Yeah. Colin Jones, Armin Williams, Bruce Gilbert, and Ryan McGuire. Thanks for a job. Laura Jimenez runs the board. Addie Bates produces. You better. You bet. It's coming up next with Nick Costos. This has been. It always will be. Thanks for listening. Westwood One Sports, The Drake Toll Show.
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16: Congestion on I-40 from a crash cleanup eastbound on I-40 between 4th and 2nd Street. Emergency responders are on scene. Congestion starts at Rio Grande Boulevard.
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37: 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Here's Jeff Symbieta and JJ Buck.
38: Well, you want a little chaos, a little turmoil in the World Cup. You got it. You got it. Some excitement towards the end of matches yesterday. Brazil comes from behind. They beat Japan 2-1. And then you got a pair of shootouts in the two games in the afternoon and the evening game. The Morocco game last night with Netherlands was crazy. And the biggest upset probably of the tournament so far, Germany out, Paraguay in the penalty kicks. Beats Germany. The final score was 1-1. That's right, boys and girls. The finals, I'm trying to explain it to Addy, and as it's coming out of my mouth, it's like, Dad, this game's stupid. I'm like, yeah, it doesn't make sense. Yeah, final score was 1-1, but they win. Wait, what? Yeah, that's the final score is 1-1, but they win. It's the opening drive. Good morning to you, boys and girls. It's 95.9 FM and AM 610, the Sports Animal. Jeff Symbieta and JJ Buck. How you living?
39: What'd it do?
38: It's an interesting day of the World Cup, huh? Germany out, Netherlands out, Paraguay people going nuts, the Moroccan people going nuts. I wonder if the Moroccans got maracas whilst they were in Mexico. They
39: should check them out.
38: They could play a little, whatever their song is. Pretty entertaining stuff, certainly the shootouts, whilst they end the game playing something different than they play all day. It certainly is entertainment, and it is certainly drama, and the late-night stuff with Morocco and Netherlands coming down. I mean, what if four guys hit the frame, and two or three other guys completely flat-out missed the frame, and then you get a stop, and it was pretty fun. And one goal, the goalie stops it, and it trickles past him. I did that back. Remember when I did the eye challenges? I dove, I stopped the kid, I thought it was great, and exactly, that it had that little little spin on it and it rolled in. He kicked it in. Your thoughts, because I thought, I mean, it was certainly entertainment.
39: It was an excellent day. It's the pressure of the World Cup. This is why it works. This is why it takes over every 4 years, because it's not, oh, shucks, we'll see it next year. It's, are we going to get back here in 4 years? Are we going to requalify for this tournament? Who's going to be on this team? And there's pressure situations, whether you're on the free throw line late, but at least maybe there's a couple teammates around you. It is something else watching a penalty kick shootout in the World Cup when it's just you and the goalkeeper and the pressure and how you handle it. And you find out, all right, the 90 minutes plus 30 extra minutes mentally and physically drained. And then you got to go stand on that spot. And it seems like, dude, just kick it into the net. But that's what separates good, elite, great, you name it. Because that moment where can you compose yourself and put it in the back of the net?
38: 12 yards away, a goaltender trying to look as big as he can, and the weight of a nation on you, and he comes down to, you know, can you do it or not? The Moroccan goalkeeper made a pretty good save on the Somerville attempt. He stayed up. He didn't go down. Everybody kind of dives and hopes they dive the right way, and you almost never see. And look, I'm not going to teach people how to goaltend, but you almost never see a stop that way. It's almost, you know, maybe with a kick or somebody stays and reacts late. But the Moroccan goalkeeper was really good, and you could just see the way the pressure is and what it meant. And so Morocco, I'm not going to lie, dude, I thought the extra time was just a snooze. I'm like, okay, just get me through this half hour and get me to the penalty kicks, because it was.
39: Well, when you. Netherlands is too good to play that way. They're too good of a nation to try to sit back and just get the penalties. Like, if you're watching Paraguay, Germany, that would make sense. Like,
38: right.
39: Paraguay just absorbing pressure all game, defending their backside off, saying, hey, let's get its penalties. That's going to be our best chance. But at least even watching that game, there were times where, even if it was only two players, they tried to counterattack if they got the breakout. Netherlands just sat in, started cramping, didn't try.
38: So what should they have done? Should they have pressured the ball? Because it's not like Morocco was attacking.
39: No, the reality is you're tired too, man.
38: Yeah, like, no, that, I get it. I get it. But your reality is you're trying to advance the World Cup.
39: But you're also end up playing scared. And I thought that's what happened to the Netherlands, is they played scared. And I think that affected them when they got the penalties.
38: Yeah, I just wanted to be done with it. Let's go. Let's get the penalties. What's bigger, the Germany result is got to be the bigger surprise, no? Or are they not it anymore?
39: That is a big result. It's not quite like a 16-1, because there's red flags. When Germany lost Ecuador 2-1, that wasn't just a throwaway game. Like, that was, okay, Germany played this out for 90 minutes. They got beat. There's some holes with this roster. And to not finish any of the chances, I think VAR did the right thing taking away that goal.
38: You do. Yeah.
39: Because it's contact with the goalie, man. Yep. Like, that's the one thing. It's, you can't just start okaying that on set pieces of taking out the goalie. And I'm fine with that decision. And for Paraguay, they were aggressive. Yeah, they absorbed a ton of pressure, but they were still trying to play out of the back, even in the extra time. And then the pressure, you saw, you know, weighed on Germany. And yeah, when you have your center back step up, take a penalty, and you turn it into a field goal, you send it into the stands. That's what happens.
38: Except for that, it doesn't count for 3 points. Goes the other way, you get nothing. Germany out. Paraguay moves on. They'll get the winner of France and Sweden. Morocco moves on. They get Canada. That'll be July 4th in the United States. And Brazil moves on. They will get the Norway Ivory Coast winner. Today, you get three more, and it's been fun. Ivory Coast, Norway, France, and Sweden, and then Mexico plays tonight. They will play in Mexico. Is that in Mexico City, right? I think, if I'm not mistaken. And they play Ecuador in the round of 32. That'll be in Mexico City, Estadio Banorte. And there you go. So it gets intense. It gets, they talk about the chaos, right? Anybody can beat anybody. I don't know, you know, after
39: that's why I look at like the Netherlands. I'm like, don't take its penalties. Like, don't do that.
38: And their history, they were saying that, I mean, they get knocked out on a regular basis in penalties. To your point,
39: make,
38: I mean,
39: if you have five substitutions available.
38: Well, they used him, right? And so they used one really late. And that guy, they brought a guy in with like 4 minutes left in extra time, and he ended up missing a penalty kick wide left. I just use them, but yeah, I get it. And I'm not going to sit here on my couch and tell you, you know, you just play 2 hours worth of ball. I got it, man. You're tired. But I mean, you're sitting back and just waiting to go to penalty kicks, and you got beat, and you deserve to get beat. You deserve to. It was a snoozer in that extra time. Well, I mean, you don't have to agree with me. I mean, we like different things. You can belittle me all you want. Okay. But I just, for where I was, like, okay, let's go, man. Let's like just get to the exciting stuff. And it was exciting when it was exciting. It was pretty gnarly in the penalty kicks.
39: Oh, I agree. I'm saying it's, if you play like that, get what you get.
38: Yep. I thought they deserved it. Brazil too, right? I mean, Brazil got woke up at halftime. Japan snuck one in early, and then they look like a different team to me in the second half.
39: Felt like they played scared in the second half.
38: Did Brazil did?
39: Japan.
38: Oh, Japan did. Yeah.
39: It's like you're better than that. Like, take your chance. Wondered. Go get that second one.
38: Yeah, I thought Brazil just took it to them. I mean, they did. Just look like a totally different side in the second half that I'm sitting here watching. Again, I'm not going to pretend I know the game that well, but it was like, okay, they took over, and there were chances after chance after chance. But yeah, it was entertainment, man. It's on all day for you. It'll be there for you as well again today if you want to watch it. It starts at 11 o'clock in the morning, Ivory Coast, Norway. And and there we go. We got a lot today. What day is today? Tuesday? And it's a four-day week. So come on in today. 505-246-0610. That's how to get here. 505-246-0610. Emails Jeff at sportsanimalabq.com. 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On the X, it's _ JJ Buck. And on the Facebook, the OD and the AM, you can watch the show. Adrian is producing on television. We are on Xfinity Channel 26. Throughout the state of New Mexico, we are on the YouTube channel for ProView Networks. And we are on our Facebook page, the OD and the AM. Lots of noise in the NBA. Boy, do we got to go there. Ja goes to Portland. Porzinga stays in San Francisco. Jalen Duren's on the market and looking to go west and get paid. Mountain West? Well, the Lobos will not finish first. They will not finish second to last in the Mountain West preseason poll. Explain to you why. 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
0: 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Only pay for what you need. I'm Erica Herskowitz. There was no shortage of drama at the World Cup yesterday. The knockout round provided a 1-2 punch. First, Brazil scored the game-winning goal in stoppage time to eliminate Japan. And then Paraguay, which had never won a World Cup knockout stage match, stunned Germany in a sudden-death shootout. The triple header wrapped up with Morocco scoring an equalizer in stoppage time and then defeating the Netherlands in a nail-biting shootout. The Atlas Lions move on to play Canada Saturday. Meanwhile, Paraguay will face the winner of today's match between France and Sweden at MetLife Stadium. Brazil moves on to play the winner of today's match between Norway and Ivory Coast. Later tonight, Mexico will take on Ecuador in Mexico City. Mexico has been on a tear of late, riding a 6-game winning streak into today's match. I'm Erica Herskowitz, Westwood One Sports.
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3: Looks like that earlier eastbound crash on I-40 approaching 2nd Street has cleared. At the Coors Boulevard and Western Trail intersection, we've got an accident affecting all directions of traffic with slowdowns. Unser Boulevard is a closed south or northbound option to avoid the area.
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16: Tuesday and Wednesday, the Mountain West, others are right after that. It's the opening drive, Jeff Sabieta, J.J. Buck. We actually talked about this yesterday, like where will they be, where will New Mexico be in the official poll? And we were like, well, it's going to be one or two. We were looking at some polls. Athlon was out, ESPN was out, CBS was out. All of those had UNLV 1, New Mexico 2, correct?
17: A lot of them did, yes.
16: And so we're like, all right, where's the official one going to be? Last year, if you recall, different format, well, different formation of the Mountain West. The Boise States, San Diego States, Colorado States, Fresno States, Utah States were still in the league. New Mexico was 11th out of 12th, of course, finished tied for first. There will not be a poll. The Mountain West said yesterday that they are not going to have a preseason poll because of the conference realignment. Because how can you know who's good, who's not? North Dakota State, UTEP, Hawaii, all that stuff coming in. So they are doing away with their poll. The Big Ten had done away with the poll. Actually, the Big 12 had done away with it because of all the roster turnover. Conference USA is going to a bowl confidence index. I'm not even sure. I think I know what that means. So that's New Mexico State's conference. I'm actually fine with it, to be honest with you. They're going to have preseason non-conference or preseason all-conference, but I'm fine with it. I think the polls are hocus-pocus and a bunch of dudes just guessing and filling out a form, but before the deadline.
17: Welcome to sports writing and sports talk.
16: Yeah, that's right.
17: But how dare they take the polls away from us? We must release an official opening drive poll.
16: Well, you'll be able to find one.
17: we shall put our Mountain West preseason rankings out there. I'm fine with it. I am a big proponent of, hey, let's let our eyes tell us the story for the first few weeks. Kind of set a baseline and then go from there, because things change 1 month into the season, let alone 6, 7, 8 weeks in, with how teams get better and or find a way to start losing games. Because there's plenty of people, plenty of beat writers, plenty of sports hosts that will put it out there for the fans to consume.
16: Yeah, no, you're not going to, if you want a poll, you'll be able to find a poll. If you want a poll to get pissed off about, I promise you, you'll be able to go find one. Conference USA will not be doing one either. Their media days will be the week after Mountain West. So they'll be Monday and Tuesday, July 20th and 21st. They'll be in Arlington, Texas. Tony Sanchez will be there along with T.K. King, the wide receiver, and they're bringing defensive lineman Henry Davis. So we'll try to get Tony on maybe the Friday before. Does that make sense? Before they go, maybe if the 20th is the 19th, 18th, 17th, does that make sense? Jason X planning on being in here on the 10th before Mountain West Media Days. And we'll try to get Tony in on the day before that. Does that make sense to you?
17: Yes.
16: All right, we'll do that. All right, 505-246-0610. Any other football stuff is on the table for you. We got a lot of NFL to go through as we get through the day. The college football stuff has been the season of off field, the off season of off field stuff, if that makes any sense. But I thought this was big when I saw this yesterday. And I don't care what you think of Colorado. I think most people have a feeling about Deion Sanders, and he said yesterday that he feels like his old self, his old younger self, and that he's cancer-free. Quote, I consider myself cancer-free. That's a big deal. After everything he's gone through, there was robotic surgery that reconstructed the bladder using, and I didn't even know this existed, and used part of an intestine. He was talking to the AP. He got a tutorial in the surgical system that was used in this operation, and he said because it's Health Awareness Month that he wanted to get a firsthand look at this Da Vinci robotic system, which evidently, JJ, is less invasive than open surgeries and cuts down on hospital stays and speed recoveries, and evidently it's really good and it works. Dion said, quote, I was fighting last year at this time. I was walking out on the property with a bag of blood and also urine and trying to get back. But this expedited the process. Last year at this time, I was in a whole different place, and I'm just thankful, end quote. I'm looking forward to seeing him, hearing him next week at Big 12 Media Day. He, when you look back in retrospect, right, I kind of told you when he came on last year, he had his entourage, and he was the last guy on, and he's an act. Like, you got to see Dion. Like, you know, what time's Dion talking? Okay, you got to watch him. I mean, the Kyle Whittinghams are good, and the Joey Maguires are good, and everybody, but Dion's a different thing. And now in retrospect, you look back and know what he was going through then, it's pretty amazing. And, you know, we'll see what they do this year, JJ. I think it's a pretty big year for him and them, because at some point they got to start getting some results out of this.
17: I think when you realize everything that went on, and you knew there were health issues, and then you start hearing about how serious they were overall, I can see from a Colorado standpoint, and hopefully even from a fan base standpoint, that what we saw happen this past year, just put an asterisk on it and say, all right, with Dion fully healthy, being able to commit to coaching, to recruiting, everything that needs to get done, what will this team look like in the next year or two?
16: Yeah.
17: Because that is it's crazy to think what he was able to do going through all this stuff, let alone, you know, he's a different style coach, but still not being able to be that style, getting through all of this. And I think when you hear him talk about it, you hear the details of the situation. I don't think that, you know, Fernando Lovo going in there is just going to want to come in and be the dude that fires Dion right after all this stuff comes out. But now you see, all right, stay healthy, hopefully just for you and your family first and foremost. And then, all right, how do you build this? What kind of team are you going to do using the transfer portal, trying to develop? Because there's been a lack of development at CU, and it did show you, man. Shedeur Sanders and Travis Hunter
16: were that good.
17: Were dudes.
16: Yep, they were that good. Dion was talking about his health yesterday. He was talking about this, and I want to know more about this robotic surgery, but he called it his time machine. Quote Dion now. I'd be a fool to be blessed the way I was blessed and not sound alarms. When I opened up a club years ago, I went to the mountaintop and told all the stations, come on to the nightclub. So why wouldn't I do this? Save me time so I can get back on the field, get back on my game instead of sitting up there in the hospital having a pity party. It saves you time. That's what we're all fighting for, is time. We never know how much we get, end quote. I mean, I promise you, when you're dealing with that, mortality creeps into your mind quite a bit, right? How much time do I have? And this technology sounds pretty amazing, by the way. This non-invasive robotic technology to repair the bladder. So that's good news, man. And you know, the Big 12, I haven't really looked at Big 12. Yeah, I did, actually. And they're picked towards the bottom in most of the Big 12 polls. Not that it matters, but it matters. But I'm interested to see Dion next week. I think everybody is, and just kind of, you know, listen to him, hear him, and see Prime out there and amongst the people again. All right, when we get back, NBA was active yesterday. Ja Morant's on the move. Who else is going to be on the move? Boy, I don't know that I've ever recall an offseason with this many huge names potentially, not absolutely, but potentially on the move. We already seen two big ones. Giannis and Ja are big. Jaylen Brown, LeBron James. I mean, who else is on the move? It's the opening drive on 95.9 FM and AM 610, the Sports Animal.
18: 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And when the weather turns, our forecast is New Mexico's certified most accurate.
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3: Looks like that earlier eastbound crash on I-40 approaching 2nd Street has cleared. At the Coors Boulevard and Western Trail intersection, we've got an accident affecting all directions of traffic with slowdowns. Unser Boulevard is a closed south or northbound option to avoid the area.
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21: It is still top of mind. Could the Warriors pull off a super team? The oldest in history? Reports still circulating. Golden State is trying to add LeBron James and Anthony Davis to Steph Curry and Draymond Green. The team is already clearing cap space, yet just re-signed Kristaps Porzingis. This could reshape the NBA landscape, but again, all of these guys are really old. I'm Drake Dole.
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0: 1,000 guards on that team. It's the opening drive. Jeff Symbieta, J.J. Buck. The Grizzlies yesterday traded Ja Morant to the Blazers in a move that gives Memphis a new start, that gives him a new start. Blazers send Jeremy Grant and Chris Murray back to Memphis to complete the deal.

0: pay one of these young guys. So they're kind of ride out the John Morant contract and go from there.
1: So Avdija's gone probably because you got to keep. I mean, Scoot Henderson's your guy.
0: Like Avdija, right? And Henderson feels like a solid core. Shaedon Sharpe is rounding into a really nice score off the bench. And it's understandable that you want to add to that. But I think Portland fans and the NBA is still trying to figure out what direction that the owner is going to take the franchise. Yeah, he's doing things a little bit different, but I think everyone was like, okay, fans might love it, but they have essentially have a head coach on a 1-year deal.
1: Yeah, no, not essentially. They have a coach on a 1-year deal
0: with incentives and stuff in it, which is wild, but hey, you take the head coaching opportunity when it becomes available. This feels like it is setting up something else with maybe Henderson or Sharpe available, which teams should go after. But the Ja Morant situation, you look at that dude, and you know his window to be impactful is going to be a little bit shorter just because he was explosive and exciting. There wasn't much else to his game. He's not an efficient scorer. He's fine playmaker, but it wasn't like, wow, this is really good guard setting people up. You know, to me, it still wasn't Derrick Rose level when Derrick Rose was playing at his best and he was that style of player. So you wonder, is this shake-up Ja enough? A little bit of a wake-up in Portland. Are you just going to be able to focus on basketball for the next few years? We'll find out.
1: $40 million dude that they just took on. I mean, now you got to spend your money where you're going to spend it. And Avdija is making almost $15 million a year. Scoot Henderson, about 11. That was last year's salary. Look, there's a core there. There's actually a really, really good young core there. But as the rest of that conference is getting bigger and bigger and bigger, you're not. And all your studs are small. Drew Holiday leave there? But he's a $32 million dude, right?
0: Yeah, that's... Holiday is a player a lot of teams would love to have. But
1: not at that cost.
0: Good teams won't be able to fit his salary in.
1: Yeah, not at that number. So I don't know what you do there. And they want Damian Lillard there, right? He's going to come off the injury and the nostalgia piece, and let's see what Dame Lillard still has, but he's back there. So I've got Avdija at 6'8", and Scoot Henderson. Henderson and John Moran are my backcourt, right, to go with Avdija or with Lillard?
0: I think Lillard comes off the bench
1: in a
0: scenario early next season.
1: And then I still got to find Sharp some minutes, right? He's got to start.
0: I think Sharp and Lillard are the guards off the bench. Avdija, Henderson, Morant, for now would be the stars, but I think someone is on the move. Yeah. One of those guards.
1: And they need something up front. Yeah. I mean, they just flat out do. So that was the big wow move yesterday. The NBA and Ja Morant getting traded. And he wanted out. I mean, that was happening. Kristaps Porzingis signs a 2-year, $40 million deal to stay in Golden State. I don't think that was a surprise at all. And then Julian Champagne signed 3 years, $45 million with the Spurs, which is, I think, a good deal for both of them. They declined his $3 million team option to give him a new deal. They could have kept him for $3 million, but they gave him 3 years at $45 million, which was the right thing to do because then they'll keep him for a little while. The rumors now. All right, this isn't a rumor. And this is going to be a guy who, it's so interesting that he's talking to Sacramento. Jalen Duren he walked away from his super number, in which is crazy what he could have gotten if he stayed in Detroit, and he opted out of that. He could have been eligible for a 5-year, $287 million deal. He's 22 years old. Is that right? 5 years, $287 million. He said no. So if he goes somewhere else, he can get $177 million. I know we're talking Monopoly money. Now, they could sign and trade him so he can get his max. He's talking to the Kings and then evidently going to meet with the Lakers. Jalen Duren's really, really interesting. And I don't know that, you know, if you didn't watch a bunch of Pistons basketball, he might be, JG, the most influential is not the right word. Well, maybe free agent on the market right now.
0: Depending on what you can send back.

0: make it work. Because he's a restricted free agent.
1: Yeah. Yeah. So they could match it. Here's a guy who's all NBA. So if he signs an offer sheet, Pistons can execute a sign and trade. They can match it. If Sacramento pulls this off, what do you make of Sacramento? Because I think that's a big piece there. And again, you know, we talk about everybody in the West. It's like, yeah, but you're not San Antonio. You're not Oklahoma City, right? I mean, even the Lakers and Dallas, whatever they're trying to do. They drafted Darius Acuff, so they got their scoring. Yeah, they're all right. I mean, I like Keegan Murray a lot. Sabonis is there. I mean, so they're battling for that.
0: You wonder if Sabonis stays in this scenario.
1: Yeah. If they have to do
0: probably Zach LaVine could be someone that would go back to Detroit.
1: It was Sabonis making $43.5 million. Mm-hmm. Yeah, that's money. All right, so that's out there. I mean, I think the Lakers would love that. If Lakers do that, how do they afford LeBron James? Right? This LeBron to Golden State stuff got a lot of traction yesterday. There was a lot of noise about it yesterday. The more I sit here and listen to it, the more I start to think it may happen. You think that's whack? That's Anthony Davis, LeBron James, Steph Curry, Kristaps Porzingis, and Draymond Green being your starting lineup for the Golden State Warriors.
0: I think it could happen even without Anthony Davis.
1: I think that's right.
0: Because if you're the Lakers, you're going to pursue a 22-year-old center and figure out, okay, if there's a sign and trade, what works salary-wise. So you're going to have a team that's Luka Doncic, Austin Reeves, and Durin as your core moving forward. And then LeBron's going to have to take a step back and wonder what $15 million offer he wants to take.
1: Well, here's the other piece. Nikola Jokic, and this started getting some love yesterday, opting out of extending with the Nuggets. And now all of a sudden, I guess I didn't realize him and Luka Doncic have such a great relationship. Nikola Jokic could be a free agent next offseason. And so is he holding out? Like, he's right now he's in the middle of his supermax, right? He's guaranteed $59 million for this season. He's got a $62 million player option for next season, which he is not opted into, right? $62.8 million. He opts out of that. I don't know how the Lakers afford Luka and Reeves and Jokic all maxing out, but somehow they seem to always do it. That started gaining a lot of ground yesterday, too, with a lot of people talking about that. And you start putting the pieces together and watch the actions, and it's starting to make sense a little bit, right? And so the Lakers, I mean, if they sign Durant to a long term, I don't know how they're going to pull all that off.
0: I don't think there's a serious concern just yet of Nikola Jokic leaving Denver, because that is a whole lot of dominoes that have to fall, which if we get there and the Lakers do nothing at the center position, don't add salary for this year, and then keep their fingers crossed that Luka and Jokic are really BFFs.
1: And they're working this thing out. Yeah.
0: But if the Denver Nuggets also then have to show Nikola Jokic, okay, we are going to invest and do something to shake it up a little bit, which the Jaylen Brown stuff to Denver would make a lot of sense.
1: Yeah.
0: All right, you tip your cap. You say, Jamal Murray, you've had some outstanding playoff performances. You got a championship. You're going to shake it up and see if you can make one more push.
1: But why is Boston going to do that? And, I mean, can Boston get something better back from that? So, all right, we're late for this break. 505-246-0610. Email's Jeff at sportsanimalabq.com. 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
5: All the parts your car will ever need, rockauto. Course Boulevard with an accident cleanup at the Western Trail intersection, slowing north and southbound traffic. Unser Boulevard is a close option. On your freeway, southbound congestion on I-25 approaching Montana Road. Westbound traffic on I-40 looking busier near Louisiana Boulevard and going eastbound between Broadway and I-25.
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2: Who else is going to be on the move? So you think the Jaylen Brown thing happens, right? Because I do. I think he leaves Boston at some point. The most noise right now is Denver. Do you hear anything else that makes more sense? I mean, the Milwaukee thing doesn't to me. And so the most
21: noise, well, Milwaukee was part of a Giannis deal.
2: Right, but there's still some whispers and it just makes no sense. I mean, is the biggest story right now LeBron, or is it Jaylen Brown, or is it Kawhi? Kawhi going, I mean, feels, that almost feels done too. Kawhi going back to Toronto.
21: Oh, the biggest, I think the biggest story is still LeBron James.
2: Okay.
21: Because I think that's an impactful, easier move to make without having to put a trade together. It's kind of in the Lakers' court right now. They're going to try to add someone at the center position that could push them into a situation where it doesn't work for LeBron James salary-wise next season. Or they swing and miss and just run it back one more year with LeBron, stay competitive, and go into next offseason, clean slate, knowing that Doncic, Reeves locked in. What is that summer going to look like? Going to be chasing Nikola Jokic? And to me, the stuff with Jaylen Brown, when people say, is it enough? Yes, because there has not been a lot of great returns this offseason. Think about Desmond Bane last year, like four first-round picks. Like, those deals aren't there right now. Mm-mm. Where we're seeing just ridiculous amounts of picks for a player going one way.
2: A couple other weird things out there. Ben Simmons. Remember him? I can't tell you last time I heard Ben Simmons little and saw him play. He's planning to come back, talking about going back to Philly. Okay. Cool. Bradley Beal. What's the market for Bradley Beal? He's opt out of a $5.6 million deal to play with the Clippers. He becomes a free agent. Like, that's kind of a surprise. No, where's Bradley Beal getting more than that? Is he still, I mean, attractive to someone?
21: On a veteran minimum off the bench? For a team that doesn't have a lot of space, that's where Bradley Beal fits.
2: Is it going to be more than that? I mean, he's made more than $340 million in his career. He walked away from $5.6 million, but that one surprised me a little bit. And then I'm seeing Scoot Henderson's name in some rumors with the Blazers. Is that the guy that they move? I guess that's probably if they need a big, that's probably their best asset to get a big in Portland, isn't it?
21: It would be, especially acquiring John Morant.
2: Right, with Morant now, with the backcourt that they've got and the overflow in the backcourt that they've got, he's probably their best asset to go out and try to find a big, whoever that big, I don't know who that is. They wouldn't be in the Anthony Davis sweepstakes, would they? Would that make sense?
21: Why not?
2: Henderson
21: has value. That could get a conversation like that wrong.
2: Yeah, I imagine. Yeah, there's a lot of stuff going on, man. As you start spinning through these, you know, all the insiders who are reporting on what, like, the Raptors are lining up dominoes. It sounds like, according to CBS, for Kawhi, it looks like with his $50 million salary coming on, they're clearing out space and trying to find room. And I mean, they expect him back. Does that make Toronto a player in the East? I mean, how serious? I don't know that I think anybody's dominant in the East. I mean, the Knicks obviously are really good. The Celtics are going to be good. But then if you add Kawhi to that roster and take out whatever it's going to cost to get him, yeah, I mean, with Barnes and Barrett and Kawhi, I mean, they're pretty good, right?
21: That's a solid roster in the Eastern Conference.
2: Yeah. Brandon Ingram probably goes, right, to match some salary. Yeah. All right, you got a lot of NFL stuff to do when we get back as well. 505-246-0610. Emails Jeff at sportsanimalabq.com. Get in on the World Cup yesterday. Paraguay, Morocco, Brazil all are through to the round of 16. Had that gambling probe story yesterday that got a lot of attention as well. 505-246-0610. How good is DJ Moore going to be? Is he going to be a difference maker for the Buffalo Bills? 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
2: Well, some chaos at the World Cup yesterday. Four-time champion Germany gone. Paraguay beats them 1-1 and wins in the penalty kick shootout. Morocco beats the Netherlands in a penalty kick shootout in Brazil over Japan yesterday. You get three more today starting at 11 o'clock this morning. Mexico plays tonight down in Mexico City. It's the opening drive on 95.9 FM at AM 610. The Sports Animal, Jeff Symbieta and J.J. Buck, been talking about hoops and trades. Travis sent me an email, jeff@sportsanimalabq.com. Said Wendy, Brian Windhorst, reported this morning, and I had not seen this, that the Warriors have told Jimmy Butler they are not trading him and apparently are also getting the deal done today for LeBron James. Not sure how the money works for that move. The original conversation was trade Jimmy with picks to the Wizards for AD. free up the mid-level exception, $15 million for LeBron. How does the money make sense for this move? Also, there's the real possibility that Rich Paul and Clutch Sports is just trying to create leverage for his clients, LeBron, Draymond, AD, to get big money deals in the offseason with no real interest in moving teams. I had not seen that report. How would the money work at that point? Because, I mean, I don't get it. But it's not for me to get.
21: It feels like in that scenario, there's no Anthony Davis.
2: If they keep Jimmy Butler, mm-hmm. right? Which, does that work? You've got Porzingis and Draymond up front. I mean, it works, doesn't it? Who's healthy more, Porzingis or Anthony Davis? I think Porzingis, no?
21: If obviously the medical staff in Golden State is confident that Porzingis can be strong in whatever was hindering him, he can get over to give him this deal. And trust him for two more years.
2: I mean, who else do they have size? They've got Quentin Post and I don't even know who Omer Yurtseven is. Do you? I don't know who that is. That's somebody they just drafted. And here's another piece that I think is going to be a piece for them this year. Not starting. Don't get me wrong. I think Yaxel's going to be a player for them this year. I think he contributes as a rookie. Yeah,
21: that's some size.
2: 6'9". Mm-hmm. Yeah.
21: I would expect. I think he could start.
2: Do you?
21: I think Porzingis is probably coming off the bench.
2: Okay. And then some,
21: whether you got Porzingis, Horford, Lindenborg, Green.
2: You make that work, right?
21: That's passable.
2: Yeah. I mean, it's, you know, how you getting through Oklahoma City and San Antonio, that's going to be tough. But I think it's going to be tough for everybody.
21: Again, if, like you were saying with the Western Conference, you have to put a competitive team together and no one's going to have the answer for Wembanyama.
2: Yes. All right, NFL stuff. Lions released Terrion Arnold yesterday. His bond was set at $1 million. Wait, what now? Terrion Arnold, the cornerback, the defensive back for the Lions, who was arrested last week on felony charges of armed robbery and kidnapping. The Lions released him yesterday. There's going to be people who say, hey, man, you know, let the system play out. Okay, cool. They can release him. $1 million bond. He's facing life in prison if he's convicted. He's not allowed contact with his co-defendants. He surrendered his passport. He's ordered to be confined to his residence whilst out. He's got to wear a GPS tracker. I mean, this is a horrible case, man. The more you read into this one.
21: And you know there's going to be more twists and turns.
2: That's correct.
21: With how did it get to that point?
2: Yes. Yes.
21: With him like watching a live stream of dudes
2: pistol whipping,
21: beating up people that thought they stole from him. It's just nuts.
2: Yeah. So that was kind of your big NFL move yesterday. How good's DJ Moore with let me read. DJ Moore's good. DJ Moore's a nice receiver. I don't know that I've ever thought DJ Moore was a number one, even when he was in Carolina with the Bears. Now the Bills are going to try to make him number one. Do you know the Bills, and I know you know this because you put it on here, the Bills have not had a 1,000-yard receiver since Stephon Diggs left. Khalil Shakir led them last year, 821 receiving yards. Or 2 years ago, 719 last year. So you've got a generational quarterback in Josh Allen. It is, right? I mean, they've tried. They've tried to hit in the draft. They haven't hit. DJ Moore is the best receiver he's had since Diggs was in his prime. Quote Josh Allen on DJ Moore, we're locker mates. And to have that relationship that we already have, it's a pretty seamless fit. I'm excited to continue to work with him. He's going to be a huge help for us this next season and seasons to come. I don't know if that's the answer. But when I look at Josh Allen and what he's done, you say, well, I mean, they've had good running back. James Cook has been really good. Josh gets out of the pocket. The best receivers he's had is pretty much tight ends, right? Kind of Mahomes-ish in that regard since Tyreek Hill left. Like, you would think they would do everything they can to go out and find him an alpha receiver. And yeah, they've tried in the draft, and they've swung and missed a couple times. Is DJ Moore that steady guy that's just, okay, there's my reliable veteran?
21: 110%. This is Josh Allen's good enough that that offense was still efficient without a solid, like, maybe you don't think of him as an elite number one. DJ Moore can be a number one in this offense. With DJ Moore, Khalil Shakir, Kinect, Knox, James Cook, I think this was a really good addition without, you know, going over the top and, you know, giving a, you know, wide receiver a ridiculous contract.
2: Yes.
21: I think it fits very nicely into this offense.
2: Well, they had to go do something, and he was available. And I agree with you. I think he's good. He's steady. I hope it's enough for them.
21: Because look at what they've been able to do,
2: yep,
21: offensively. And I think DJ Moore is very similar to what they were getting out of Stephon Diggs.
2: Okay. And if you can get that. By the way, does Stephon Diggs go back there? Where does he end up? I know it was ugly when he left there and all that. It feels like that's a good spot for him, football-wise. Now, I understand all the other mess. Stephon Diggs is going to find a place. Right now that he's been cleared of the off-field stuff, right, he had his trial. He was found to be not guilty. He's a free agent. He's going to be a relatively inexpensive free agent, veteran receiver on the back end who still has some burst, who I thought last year was pretty good with New England. He finds a spot, does he not? Kansas City would be a good spot for him.
21: That would be interesting.
2: Kansas City would be a really good spot for him.
21: Now, especially that off the field issues have been cleared for Stephon Diggs.
2: Yeah, yep. There's another one that's out there who says, I still got a lot of ball left in me. That's DeAndre Hopkins. He's also, so there's some receivers who are out there. When he was at his, but now he's going into his 14th year. He was as good as there was in this game. Quote last week, DeAndre Hopkins, I still got a lot of ball left, but it's not a situation I'm sitting here trying to force or go out and be the regular season superstar, because that's for the young guys, man. That's for the people that they want to develop and give those contracts for the future. I know in my position, I'm a utility guy. I'm a special situation kind of guy. I can go out there and beat anybody one-on-one at any time. But as of lately, I've been a third down guy. I wasn't using the red zone last year. But on third down, they're going to put D-Hop in. They're going to come to me. I don't think that'll change anytime soon, end quote. There's part of me that loves that he understands a role, right? There's part of me that loves a veteran who says, you know what, I don't need to be the guy. Let those young guys be the guy. But when they need something, you know, I'm going to be there. They can throw to me. I'm not sure I think he can beat anybody one-on-one anytime, anywhere anymore at 34 years old. But I do believe there's a spot in this league for him. Again, there's a guy to me. I'd love the Rams. The Rams didn't really necessarily go out and get it. That's another spot where, by the way, Diggs could work. Right? The Rams didn't go out and get that receiver. They went and got the quarterback. That's where everybody lost their ever-loving minds. What are we doing here? What are we doing? Okay, cool. But if you go and look at the Rams receiving core, they're really, really good 1-2. Puka Nacua and Davante Adams. And then Jordan Whittington, Xavier Smith, Kanata Mumfield, CJ Daniels, Tyler. I mean, you know, who are these guys? One of those guys is the number three in L.A.? On a veteran deal that go in and, you know, be that guy? I mean, I don't know. It sounds perfect to me. You think I'm wrong there?
21: I think you get one more year out of Diggs. Nuke's done.
2: Nuke swears like he's not, but yeah.
21: I what he said was great to get him a job.
2: Yeah.
21: But if I'm a team, I'm getting more out of, like, Jordan Whittington does a lot in that offense. He blocks. I'm getting more out of someone that, if you're going to be my wide receiver three and or four,
2: yeah,
21: then I'm going to be like, maybe I can use you on special teams or something like that.
2: Give me Diggs there. Diggs in Kansas City. Diggs there. I think Diggs works in Buffalo. I just don't think he works in Buffalo. That makes sense. I think he works football-wise in Buffalo. Just the way that thing ended, it's hard for him to go back there. Right? him and Josh Allen. What do you think of him with the Rams?
21: I think they could pull it off for a year.
2: I think it'd be ideal. All right, I got some more football for you. The Ravens are that other team in the AFC just trying to get over the hump. And they made a lot of changes in their offensive coordinator and their head coach. And so how's Lamar dealing with it? We'll get there. 505-246-0610. 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
9: 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I'm Erica Herskowitz. It's the end of the line for a couple of World Cup favorites. After Paraguay stunned four-time World Cup champ Germany in a dramatic sudden-death shootout, Morocco did the exact same thing to the Netherlands. The Atlas Lions tied it in stoppage time and then won it in a shootout to advance to the round of 16, where they will play Canada on Saturday. So what will Day 20 have in store? Well, another triple header is on tap and begins in Arlington, where Norway will take on Ivory Coast. Both advance to the round of 32 as their group's runner-up. The winner advances to play Brazil, which eliminated Japan yesterday 2-1. Later in the day, France and Sweden meet in New Jersey. The winner of that one will face Paraguay. And then tonight, Mexico takes on Ecuador in Mexico City. The last time these two nations got together, the match ended in a 1-1 draw. I'm Erica Herskowitz, Westwood One Sports.
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14: It's a slow commute for drivers headed east on I-40 this morning. We've got an accident cleaned up near 12th Street, blocking three right lanes with emergency responders on scene. Slow down 610 past the course interchange to the scene of the crash.
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2: Great for the Rams. We didn't get Keenan Allen there. See too much Devontae Adams?
21: No.
2: I don't think so either. I mean, so Stephon Diggs, we talked about. Debo's out there. Tyreek Hill is still available. Stephon Diggs, we talked about Keenan Allen. There's some good, Nuke Hopkins. There's some good veterans who are looking for a place that won't cost you a ton of money. And the biggest thing that the Rams were talking about at the draft, or at least Ram fans were, not the Rams, because they had those two first-round picks. They take a quarterback and they trade for an all-pro corner back, or, defensive back. Keenan Allen. If he ended up on the Rams, I'd be thrilled. So would Matthew Stafford, by the way. Puka Nacua is going to eat. Devontae Adams is going to eat. They went, not only did they have tight ends, they went and used their second round pick on a tight end. I think they're in a great spot. All right, what about the Ravens? So, I don't know. The answer is yes, because there really is no differentiating. It's a bigger year, and we've said this every year, for the Ravens or for the Bills. They both have generational quarterbacks who are now in their prime. They're not young, these new quarterbacks. I mean, they're in the middle of their prime right now. Josh Allen, Lamar Jackson. Both with new head coaches. There's a lot. How do you get over the hump? It was Kansas City was in the way. Well, Kansas City wasn't in the way last year. It was Denver and it was New England who were in the way last year, right? Ravens hired Declan Doyle as their new offensive coordinator. That was after Jesse Minter got the job as the head coach. So Declan Doyle is the guy who's going to be calling plays for Lamar Jackson. Declan Doyle's never been in this position before, right? So you got Lamar Jackson with a brand new offensive coordinator. How does he feel? Quote Lamar, it's a different system than what I'm accustomed to being in. And I feel like there's going to be a lot of explosiveness this year. The way Declan calls plays and his creativity with his mind, how detailed he is, it's mind-blowing. I'm excited. All right? So you're a fan of the Ravens. And you're like, I love hearing that. It's exactly what I want to hear. They needed a change. They needed to do something. They have Zay Flowers, Rashad Bateman. I don't know that they did a whole lot to give him more weapons. I don't know if they needed more. I still think Derrick Henry's one of the elite running backs in that game. At some point, he slows down. When? Was he 31, JJ? Right about? He's 32. 30's the magic number for running backs. He sure didn't look like, although he had fumble issues last year. He sure as hell had fumble issues, did he not?
21: Yeah, Derrick Henry is the... We'll ride him until the wheels fall off running back.
2: Yep. And the wheels at some point are going to. Now, are you satisfied that they've got enough weapons there? Zay Flowers, Bateman, Devontae's Walker. You good with what they got there?
21: It's the exact same conversation we just had with
2: yes.
21: the Buffalo Bills.
2: Exactly right.
21: Of you've investing in certain parts of your roster. When you have Lamar Jackson, you have Josh Allen, you want to give them weapons. But a receiving core like that should be good enough because you're investing in the other side of the football. And this is like the opposite of Cincinnati, right? Like they're like, boom, Joe Burrow. You got Jamar Chase, you got T. Higgins, go. And you're like, what about the rest of it?
2: So any one of those free agent receivers works really well here too. Keenan Allen on this team? That's a nice steadying force. I mean, of the free agent receivers, and I know it's situational, so I know it would be, you know, who am I, what do I have, what do I need? If I said, all right, you got one, you can take Stephon Diggs, Deebo Samuel, Tyreek Hill, Keenan Allen, who do you like for a year?
21: I'm going Diggs.
2: Okay, why?
21: I think there's just enough juice left in the tank.
2: Okay.
21: And honestly, is that going to make a difference? Just having one of those guys situationally?
2: Maybe. If he's it depends on who
21: 20, 25 snaps a game.
2: Depends on who you are. Yeah.
21: But we're talking about the Rams or the Ravens.
2: Yeah, and for those teams, yes. I think so. Yeah. It gives me another option that's really, really good to go with Nacua and Devontae. Or to go with Flowers and Bateman. Yeah. Yeah, I think it does. A guy that I know is going to run the right route, that's got great hands. I like Keenan Allen 1, Stephon Diggs 2, Deebo 3, and Tyreek 4 on that list. But I can listen to the Stephon Diggs argument, certainly. I think Keenan Allen, again, health is the issue there. I mean, but you get to be 34 years old, guys are getting hurt. Allen is 34, 81 catches last season. I mean, he's still performing last year. Diggs was at 85 catches last year for over 1,000 yards. I agree with you on Diggs, man. I think there's still a lot there. I don't know that I need the circus that follows Tyreek Hill. Deebo, his yak is what he made his career out of. I just don't know that it's still there, you know?
21: Diggs and Allen are who I'd be looking at.
2: Yeah.
21: On a 1-year deal.
2: Yeah. And I I'm Allen and Diggs, but I can listen to Diggs. I think Diggs finds a spot pretty quick. But those are the two guys out there. But that's your story in Baltimore, and I'm excited to see what Lamar does with that new offense. I just think sometimes, you know, we've been doing the same thing and it's not working. Now you're rejuvenating me, you're giving me somebody new, something new. Let me go see what I can do. And I think, look, as much as I watched an AFC championship game last year, that was Denver and New England. And I think Denver and New England are going to be really good this year. I still think right now, if you ask me the two best teams in the AFC, I still think it's Buffalo and Baltimore.
21: Quarterback play, I think defenses are good in both those places. The AFC is set to, barring, I always got to say it, injury, because we don't know how that's going to affect it, a ridiculous race to the postseason.
2: Do you think Buffalo is better than New England? I think they're really close, right? New England won the
21: division. I think it's close. Yeah. I think if, you know, Drake May continues on this trajectory,
2: yeah,
21: they become even with Josh Allen there.
2: Well, and if he stays on that trajectory, they went A.J. Brown and Romeo Doubs add to Keyshawn Boutte and Mac Hollins. Honestly, of all the quarterbacks that we just talked about, Drake May's got the best weapons right now. You added Doubs to A.J. Brown. They've got a two-headed running back there in Stevenson and Henderson. And they've got a good tight end in Hunter Henry. Offensively, they're really, really good. You know what I don't know how this is going to play out. I wonder if the noise around the head coach is going to be a distraction there. And what that means.
21: I don't think so.
2: You don't think so?
21: It's all on Diana Rossini now. It's on her.
2: Which,
21: how does she get out of tickets? How is she getting these information? What was she doing with her sources? Like, it's all on her. And Vrabel's like, just a dude being a dude.
2: Just a dude being a dude.
21: Like, that's the way it feels like when it comes to football with the Patriots.
2: Just a married dude being a married dude. Yeah, you're right.
21: But the Russini stuff, people are like, want burner at the stake.
2: Yeah. Yeah. Home wrecker. Wait a minute. Really? Like, he didn't do anything? I know. It was all her. Give me seven playoff teams out of the AFC. I'll give you Buffalo, New England, Baltimore, Jacksonville, Denver, Kansas City, and Cincinnati. I left out the Chargers. I left out the Texans. I left out the Steelers. I left out the Raiders. I left out the Colts. So I got Buffalo, New England, Baltimore, Cincinnati, Jacksonville, Denver, Kansas City instead of the Chargers. You got seven?
21: I'm looking at the AFC North and AFC South.
2: Okay.
21: And are we looking at one representative, just a division winner from both those? Because my big question marks would be Cincinnati and Houston.
2: Okay.
21: And the one thing with Houston, playoff performance is bad. They've found the postseason the last 3 years.
2: CJ Stroud, it's a big year for him, right? Big year for him. And they're, that whole roster is really nice. Who's running the ball for them? Because I think that's going to be significant, too. If they can get a significant running game there, right? Can you rely completely
21: on
2: Woody Marks and
21: David Montgomery and Woody Marks?
2: Yeah. They've got, I think, three good receivers if Tank Dell comes back. It's on CJ. Because they got a defensive head coach. So who are your... You got seven?
21: I'm struggling with the Chargers, Texans, and Bengals.
2: Who to leave out?
21: Yes.
2: So you got the same teams that I do, Buffalo, New England, Baltimore. You got Jacksonville?
21: I think Jacksonville will be the best team in the AFC South.
2: You got Denver? And
21: then it comes down to Denver.
2: Do you have Kansas City?
21: Kansas City.
2: You do have Kansas
21: City. I do like Kansas City just bouncing back.
2: Yeah, I think so too. So you're down to the last spot, just like I was, mm-hmm. between Cincinnati, Indianapolis, and the Chargers. And I went Cincinnati.
21: Yeah. I'm looking at Cincinnati, Houston, Denver, and the Chargers is... who's going to get that wild card? This wild card spot.
2: All right, who do you like? It's look, tomorrow's July, man. Tomorrow, by the way, today is the final day of the Mountain West Conference as you know it. 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
5: It's a slow commute for drivers headed east on I-40 this morning. We've got an accident cleaned up near 12th Street, blocking three right lanes with emergency responders on scene. Slow down 610 past the course interchange to the scene of the crash.
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7: A better life with Dr. Sanjay Gupta.
12: For decades, the prevailing wisdom for someone who's had a heart attack has been to put them on beta blockers for the rest of their life. 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On the whole, and for the average person, beta blockers are very safe and very effective. But, as with any medication, they can come with a cost, a financial one, and also potential side effects. We're talking about things like fatigue, dizziness, dry mouth, dry eyes. I want to be clear when I say that you absolutely should talk to your doctor before starting or stopping any medication. Point is, if you're years out from a heart attack and you're in otherwise good health, you might want to ask your doctor about discontinuing beta blockers. 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I'm Dr. Sanjay Gupta, helping you live a better life.
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0: day. Tuesday, Wednesday. What day is today? Tuesday. I think it's Wednesday, Thursday of the following week. I think we're Tuesday, Wednesday for the Big 12 next week, and then yeah. So we're about 2 weeks away. Is there any nostalgia to you with the Mountain West and all this stuff, or is it? Can we finally just move on with this whole thing and just be done with it?
1: There's a little bit of nostalgia. It was a solid conference that saw teams come and go, but it had a really solid core for the last little over a decade.
0: Yeah, I think that's right. I think there's a lot to it. Everybody's moving on to the PAC, and I look at some of the stuff I read, like San Diego Union Tribune. San Diego State's new conference comes with 111 years of history. Yeah, but does it? Right? You know, the Boise State, we got new turf and a new feel in our stadium as we enter this historic new, we're in the Pac-12. And I look, the only thing about the Pac-12 that is the Pac-12 is you get all their records, which I don't know how you'll break them because now you get 5 years of eligibility and Lou Alcindor played 3 years, right? And you get Washington State and Oregon State. Other than that, man, the Pac-12, you get the name, you get your new logo that you've kind of reformed, you get their records, and you get Oregon State and Washington State.
1: It ain't the conference champions, man.
0: You think they'll still use that?
1: If they do, LOL.
0: You think Bill Walton will roll over in his grave, right? Here's the big Utah State, Fresno State, Texas State, Utah State and Texas State, the conference of champions. Please stop. I get it, man. You wanted to break away and go do your thing, and you got the Pac-12 moniker, and there is a lot of equity in that. I'm not going to pretend that there's not. There is. Aztec football program's decades-long dream of Pac-12 membership becomes a reality. I'm reading you headlines, dude.
1: It's great.
0: Aztecs celebrate move to Pac-12 with community cornhole event at Snapdragon Stadium.
1: They're acting like, I don't know what the official numbers are, but let's say like $5 million is $50 million in their media deal. That's what they're acting like. Like, we're away, Pac-12, let's go.
0: Yeah.
1: Like, dude, you did not get $50 million.
0: And look, I think everybody who moves conferences celebrates. North Dakota State celebrating, right? They're in the Mountain West. I think Northern Illinois, I promise you, I've been getting the emails. UTEP is celebrating the move to the Mountain West. They're raising money. It's been a long, long, long journey. UTEP's been wanting to be in the Mountain West for 20 years, right? So they're
1: that's understandable.
0: Right.
1: But for these teams that have been playing each other to go there, it's like you just painted your house. It's the same house.
0: It's a great analogy. And it's a little bigger, so you have a few more roommates. Actually, you moved into someone else's house that's painted. They downsized. I don't know how long it's going to take for me to not say, when I think Pac-12, to think USC, Oregon, Arizona, Washington, Stanford, Cal, right? I mean, that's a Pac-12.
1: And even if the Lobos were making this move,
0: yeah,
1: you'd be like, all right, we're in the future.
0: You would.
1: But I'd still feel the same way about all you did was like move across the street and say you're in a new neighborhood.
0: Yeah. Well, I mean, and that's why I'm really trying to be tame with this. If New Mexico was in the Pac-12, how would it be around here right now?
1: You'd feel different, I think, especially the basketball piece. There would be an energy there.
0: So would everybody be going, yeah, we're in the Pac-12? We're like, would Lobo fan be pounding their chest?
1: They would be doing the same
0: thing. And look at all the 111 years of history that we're moving into. I think they would. I do. And so, but it also would still ring a little hollow. I think here's where I'm. And look, I don't know where we're going to be in 5 years from now, what leagues are going to look like. Football-wise, I think these two leagues are similar. They've got the biggest brand of all of them. the one brand.

0: and that somewhat resonates, and I don't know that it does much anymore, but Boise State. Okay? That's the biggest of the brands in the two leagues. They got the biggest basketball brand. They have Gonzaga, right? Football-wise, I don't know that I think there's a huge difference in these two leagues. We'll see. We'll see. I want to see what I think. Washington State's going to make a little bit of a surge. I do believe Kirby Moore is going to you bring back a guy from Eastern Washington, and Kirby Moore grew up in Prosser. I think he'll recruit there the best he can against the power conferences, right? And I think they've got facilities. I think he'll do well there. Boise State was pedestrian last year, boys and girls. Boise State lost 5 games. San Diego State was better than Boise State last year. I think New Mexico was better than Boise State last year. I want to say UNLV was, but they lost in the championship game. I don't know that there's a huge difference. Now, JJ, basketball is another world. They're a better basketball league. They have San Diego State, and they have Gonzaga. They have the two best brands, best programs. And I how do I judge that? Because both of those teams have played in a national semifinal or a national final game in the last 6 years and have been relevant in the NCAA tournament on a regular basis. I mean, I don't know. Am I biased in saying Gonzaga and San Diego State are the two best programs in basketball in those two leagues?
1: No, there's the track record and support to keep it going.
0: Yeah, and Utah State obviously has been very, very good. All right. Now, after that, I would tell you New Mexico is the best program. But yeah, this is it, man. This is today being the final day of the league as you know it. You can get in on it if you want. What does it mean? When you hear Pac-12 now, you hear what? Do you think SC and Oregon and Washington and Stanford and Cal, or do you think Texas State and Fresno State and Utah State and Boise State? 505-246-0610. 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
3: It's a slow commute for drivers headed east on I-40 this morning. We've got an accident cleaned up near 12th Street, blocking 3 right lanes with emergency responders on scene. Slow down 610 past the course interchange to the scene of the crash.
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16: I was in a wreck. 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
17: Turner and Rose is the way to go. 444-4444.
20: 444-4444. Carlos Urias, Benoza, Estimated, Engineer, 3, Boulevard, Northeast, Albuquerque.
0: So this came down this morning. I'm not looking to turn this into News Radio KKOB. But the Supreme Court had two decisions that came down, two big ones today. The Supreme Court of the United States of America has upheld state laws banning transgender athletes. What does that mean? So the state laws that bar transgender girls and women from playing on boys or men's team has been upheld. Brett Kavanaugh wrote the decision, said that states may maintain women's and girls' sports for biological females. There were a number of states, probably, I think close to 24 of them, who have adopted bans on female transgender athletes, and the decision seems certain to extend to these states as well. So what's left unresolved by this are lawsuits challenging state laws and regulations in Connecticut, California, and elsewhere, which permit transgender athletes to compete consistent with their identity. There is a case in West Virginia. Becky Pepper Jackson, who's a 16-year-old high school sophomore who's been taking puberty-blocking medications, publicly identified as a girl since age 8, and has been issued a West Virginia birth certificate recognizing her as a female, biological male. She is the only transgender person who has sought to compete in girls' sports in that state, in West Virginia. She's progressed from a back-of-the-pack cross-country middle to middle school statewide champion. So there's cases, but this came down from the Supreme Court today. There were two big decisions. The other one was birthright citizenship, and the Supreme Court upholds birthright citizenship. So the president got a victory on the transgender athletes in sports, and the president was dealt a defeat by the court on the birthright citizenship. And certainly you can get into that, and JJ, I'm sure you and Brandon will get into that later today as part of it. I'm not sure I'm surprised at all, and this is a sports issue, on the state laws, the transgender athletes, especially biological males transitioning to be female, cannot compete in boys or men's sports. It doesn't surprise me. I don't know how you felt about that, where you thought that was going. Does that surprise you, the court
1: not
0: side of that way? Yeah. Yeah, I think you and I have been on the same page with this. I'm going to tell you something, and I know this is a hot issue, and I'm not looking to ignite a fire. Be who you want to be. I know some of you are just, nope, this is what you are. Look. Live your life the way you want to live your life. Deal with your maker at the end. I'm not going to judge you any more than I want you to judge me. Love who you want to love. Be who you want to be. However, I don't believe that we can make major concessions for a very, very slim minority at the detriment of the majority. And so be who you want to be. But when it comes to athletics, until there is a transgender classification, biological males who are transitioning to females do have an advantage, and that's going to be a consolation that you have to make, and that's unfortunate, and that's what the court decided. So that came down this morning. You certainly welcome to comment on that. We got another hour to go. Reset you at the top. Adrian, I'll reset my camera as well. It's the opening drive on 95.9 FM and AM 610, the Sports Hour.
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22: A few short years ago, Ja Morant was becoming one of the faces of the NBA. Fearless drives, massive dunks, and yesterday the Memphis Grizzlies were happy to unload him to Portland without having to give up any draft capital. Will Morant get it together and find his game sharing a backcourt with Damian Lillard? Time will tell. But now Blazers fans have to wonder not only whether Morant will be worth it, but what other dominoes will fall to clear out their suddenly very crowded backcourt. I'm Chris Mack.
23: I was in a wreck. I need a check.
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0: All right, as we hit the third hour on a Tuesday, the final day of June, the final day of the first half of the year. It's the opening drive on 95.9 FM and AM 610, the Sports Animal. Come on in and play radio with us. And I'm interested how you're consuming the World Cup at all, or if at all. Like, it's kind of become a thing in the house now. Like, I mean, we're not a soccer house, but all right, I'm watching, and then I get the penalty kicks, and all right, who's playing tonight? Oh, Mexico's on tonight, and I'm going to watch that. Tomorrow, you get USA. It's an afternoon game, right? USA tomorrow?
38: 6 o'clock.
0: Oh, so they're right up against United's international friendly. Right? United plays at home tomorrow night,
38: too. They do.
0: Yeah, right up against Team USA. Yeah, that's unfortunate. You're welcome to get in. 505-246-0610. Jeff Symbieta and J.J. Buck. How are you consuming it? Like your people, your circle of people, are they're soccer fans, right?
38: I mean, just me.
0: Yeah. All right. So, but are your people
38: I'm
0: watching
38: the person.
0: It? But are they watching?
12: Not a lot, because surprisingly, my circle of people, not really sports oriented.
0: So Audra's not either. But I came home the other day. She's got
12: but
0: soccer.
12: It's on. Like yeah. we're watching it, and especially I get home, I'll have the games. Usually, we do a lot of time with no screen time around the house. But World Cup, I'll have it on in the background. I'll be like, all right, we're not just watching cartoons or movie, but we'll have the World Cup on.
0: So I got this from a buddy. He says, "I'm sure you're already in bed," because it came in at 10:40. I finished watching the Morocco game, a little delayed on the shootout. I'm sure you'll talk about it tomorrow on your show. As a non-soccer fan, well, I'm learning and becoming a soccer fan because my son's playing now. Great game last night. And Germany going out with little old Paraguay and PKs moving on. Awesome. Paraguay fans, men's crying in the stands was freaking awesome. So I think people, and maybe more so, or maybe not, I don't know, that it's here. Right, it's in North America, that it's in our cities, that we're watching people come through and learn about pizza and Taco Bell and free refills and ranch dressing and you know, what a great place. I saw something. You want to hear about how horrible America is, watch the news. You want to hear about, or you want to know how great it is, you know, tour our country. It's so true. But, I just wonder how people are consuming it. If you are, and if you're not, I'm down with that too. It's you know, it's not like it's. I don't. Do you feel like it's being crammed down your throat? Because I don't. There's
12: no.
0: Stories
12: I think
0: about
12: it's why it is working. It's the majority of it is when we consume sports. It's our time zones. It works. Like
0: yeah,
12: you get a 3 o'clock kickoff. Yes. You get a 7 o'clock kickoff. And yes. I mean, watching the whole game, but it's one of those things where. It's crossover enough that people know the World Cup's going on. You're probably peeping at it a few minutes here or there in the afternoon, but a lot of the impactful stuff is happening at times we like to consume sports.
0: I think that's one of the biggest things, our time zones. If it's in Asia, if it's in not even South America as much, but if it's in Europe or if it's in halfway around the world and it doesn't fit into our traditional, you're right. You know, it works. I get home and there's a game on at 7 o'clock. I get home and at the office, I could put one on at 11 o'clock. I could put one on at 2:30 is the other one, 3 o'clock. Yeah. No, I think that's dead on. I think that's dead on. Mexico plays tonight. They'll play in prime time tonight, 7 o'clock. And you can watch that. They're down in Mexico City. We're at 505-246-0610. That's the San Pedro Manikian or the Manikian San Pedro car care. Text line 505-246-0610 is also the phone line. Emails Jeff or JJ at sportsanimalabq.com. The other big story, the Supreme Court this morning upheld state laws banning transgender athletes in male sports. Well, I guess I'd have to read the whole case here. Can athletes who are biological females who are transitioning to male play in the sport which they identify? I don't know the answer. Do you? I don't know the answer to that. You're in on the text line on that. Someone says, just want to say thank you, Jeff. Thank you for not cowering down on the transgender issue. Thank you for speaking the truth on a very touchy issue. I appreciate that. It's very important not to be a coward and take the easy way out. You can't accommodate the very few to possibly hurt the very many. That's really what this is about, common sense, people. Look, I'm not telling you everybody's got to believe or should believe what I've told. We're paid to give opinions here and talk things through. I'm not mad when I hear the other side on the transgender issue. And I understand that it's very sensitive. And if you're just joining us, I mean, this is just my opinion and I'm paid to give my opinion. I get these, well, who cares what you think? Well, then don't listen, dude. It's our radio show. Our names are in the open. But on this particular issue, look, I don't care how you live your life. I don't. I don't want you to tell me how to live mine. I'm not going to tell you. If you identify as a gender that's not your biological gender, I don't care. Go do your thing. Like, I'm not against. I'm actually for trans rights. Love who you want to love. Be who you want to be. Any more than I want you to tell me how to live my life. Cool. Because it doesn't affect me. But sometimes there's privileges and there's rights. Playing in sports, first of all, for any of us, is not a right. It's a privilege. And I think one of the consequences of transitioning from, especially from biological male to female, is there is an advantage for you over others physically, biologically, when it comes to athletics. And I don't believe that we can create or change rules or laws or whatever it happens to be to accommodate a very, very, very slim minority at the detriment of the majority. And if the consequence is that transitioning females cannot play, I'm sorry, yeah, it cannot play in male sports, it sucks and it's not perfect, but that's got to be the consequence because it's not fair to the biological females who are at the detriment. That's all I'm saying. And I'm not looking to offend. I'm not looking to get in a fight with anybody. That's my feeling. It kind of feels what the court said. All right, you're in at 505-246-0610. 505-246-0610. Travis, good morning. You're on the Sports Animal.
1: Hey, good morning, fellas. I don't want to derail this conversation because I think it's an important one, this conversation about the ruling by the Supreme Court on this issue. There were a couple of other points that I wanted to make, but I think briefly, look, I think the position that you and JJ have articulated, quite frankly, is a pretty reasonable one, right? Especially with what you just said about, you know, there's a separation here, right? So there's the idea about how transgender Americans live in our communities, you know, what rights they have. That is a separate conversation from whether or not there is a competitive advantage to transgender athletes competing in sports. And the only reason why the Supreme Court got involved in this at all is because, I mean, again, this is a highly political issue. Mm-hmm. The only reason why the Supreme Court got involved in this at all is because we have 50 states and, you know, you had such a variety of state legislation affecting transgender athletes in this country.
0: That's correct.
1: And it was wildly different.
0: And it still is, by the way. It still is because they got to figure out what to do in California and Connecticut now where those state laws do permit it. So.
1: Right. And the issue with any Supreme Court ruling on the back end is always enforcement, is always we have the decision. We have, you know, hopefully we have clarity on the issue itself. But then how does that affect the state law? You know, how do we enforce, you know, what the ruling is? Has the Supreme Court sufficiently outlined a process for dealing with that? We saw that with the tariff decision. Right. The question then became after the Supreme Court's tariff decision came down, well, what do you do with the money that the federal government had already collected from businesses in the United States who were being charged with these tariffs?
0: Yeah, where's that money go?
1: Right. And the Supreme Court didn't broach that. Right. Just dealt with the underlying issue. This is a similar situation. But quite frankly, the United States is kind of behind on this issue, right? The Olympic Committee has already started to deal with this. And so this is not, in my view, the position that you and JJ have articulated is a reasonable one. And it's, this is not a decision about whether or not transgender Americans in our country deserve equal protection and equal rights under the law. Mm-mm. Because they do. That is a separate question. That's not what this ruling is about. It's about whether or not there's a competitive advantage there. And the Olympic Committee has already decided that there is. And quite frankly, the courts,
0: there is. I mean, there just is. It's science, biology, there just is. And that's what the court decided.
1: Yeah, so I agree with you there. And like I said, I don't want to derail this conversation, but there was two quick points that I wanted to make, and I think you guys were going to broach on this as well. Obviously, the news coming out about Malik Beasley and his arrest, he got caught up in the Ed Davis, the gambling ring. When the initial indictment came out with Terry Rozier and all the other folks associated with that gambling ring and the point shaving, right? We all knew that that was not going to be the only domino to fall. And the NBA, I mean, this indictment that just came out, I think is a red alarm for the NBA and for all of the sports leagues generally that this is not an isolated case. This is not a situation where you have one or two athletes that got caught up in a situation. I mean, by all accounts, Beasley got in the hole. I mean, the guy has made tens of millions of dollars and is trying to shave points to collect a couple thousand dollars. I mean, it doesn't make sense. The math doesn't make sense given how much money he earned over his career, by the way, which is over. I mean, he just trashed
0: $60 million. He made $60 million.
1: It doesn't make sense. How, like, if any one of us had that money, you're talking about generational wealth.
0: That's right.
1: Generational wealth. Most people in this country, most Americans in this country, will earn $2 to $3 million over their entire lifetime. This guy earned over $60 million, and apparently was in such financial straits, had such significant gambling debts that he had to shave points on games and was collecting tens of thousands of dollars off this effort. And the indictment only lists four games. Does anybody really believe that he was only doing this in four games? There's no way. And I got to tell you, you know, the NBA, and prop bets in the NFL, I mean, all these sports have to be really, really, really concerned because there is a, you know, there is a five alarm fire with this gambling. I mean, obviously we saw what's happening in college football, right? With the kid from Texas Tech. I mean, who, you know, his career is over as well, but this is a huge deal. And then finally on the Caitlin Clark thing, I don't know if you guys talked about it, but I'll be really quick. Emmanuel Acho, and you mentioned it earlier, right? You're a sports talk radio guy. JJ's a sports talk radio guy. You guys are paid for your takes. I think your takes are far more informed than the national guys' takes, if I'm being completely honest and transparent. But these guys, Stephen A. Smith, Emmanuel Acho, right? There's no way they're watching all of the sports that they're commenting on a daily basis. But they are paid for their takes. But this guy yesterday put out his takes on Caitlin Clark, and what he said is that Caitlin Clark has become a bigger distraction for the WNBA than she is an additive, and that basically the WNBA has gotten over the threshold, and that, you know what, Caitlin Clark, we no longer need you.
0: What an
1: insane take. No one. I remember.
0: Let's cater to the minority again. Again, the majority of people are watching like Caitlin Clark. The majority of the people in the league may not. But what the spending and watching public is telling you is they do. So let's cater to the minority again.
1: Right, but when she and you guys mentioned this before, when she doesn't play, there's no eyes on sport. Right. When she was injured last season, I mean, this is so crazy. And the thing about her is that I don't see her, you know, being out there, you know, I'm the king of the sport. I'm the reason why there are all these eyeballs on the sport. I mean, she's not putting the crown on her head like LeBron James. By all accounts, she's a super humble athlete who all she wants is to have refs call the game straight in games that she is playing in.
0: The refs
1: have consistently failed to do that.
0: Yeah. All right,
1: you guys have a good day.
0: Yeah. See you, man. There's so much in that call. But I didn't hear that take, dude. That's a bad take. All right. It's attorney hour, and we got to take this break. Stay there if you're there. We got to take this break. We'll come back to you. 505-246-0610. A lot going on this morning. It's the opening drive on 95.9 FM and AM 670 Sports Animal.
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14: 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I'm Erica Herskowitz. It's win or go home for six more nations today as the knockout round rolls on at the World Cup. First up in Texas, the triple header begins with Norway taking on Ivory Coast. Both advance to the round of 32 as their group's runner-up. The winner moves on to play Brazil, which knocked off Japan yesterday. Later today, France and Sweden meet in New Jersey. The winner of this one advances to play Paraguay, which stunned Germany in a sudden-death shootout. Sweden is looking to recapture some of the magic it enjoyed the last time it played a World Cup in the U.S., finishing third back in 1994. Then tonight, Mexico takes on Ecuador. War in Mexico City. The last time these two nations got together, the match ended in a 1-1 draw. I'm Erica Herskowitz, Westwood One Sports.
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14: It's sportsanimalabq.com. 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Rudy, thank you for holding your on the Sports Animal. Good day, sir.
30: Good day. Nothing like holding 15 minutes for a 30-second take.
14: Yeah,
30: here we go.
14: Yeah, but take your time. Take your time.
30: No problem. Hey, remember when everybody in sports just went nuts about steroids?
14: I do.
30: Remember that?
14: Yeah.
30: It's cheating, right? Wasn't that what they said? Barry Bonds cheated, right?
14: That was what they said. Yep, the steroids were illegal and against the rules, right? I mean, not only were they against the rules, I believe them to be illegal at the time. Like, weren't they against the law?
30: Yeah.
14: Yeah.
30: So, I'm not saying that transitioning is against the law,
14: it's
30: cheating too. And if it wasn't, they wouldn't do it. If there wasn't a competitive advantage for a man to become a woman and compete against women in sports, they wouldn't do it. How many women are transitioning to men to compete in sports?
14: I would say very few. I would argue that a point. I don't know. I haven't done a scientific study. I don't believe that people are transitioning. The main reason they transition is sports. I think there's a whole lot more going on in their lives and their identity and what they think. The reason that I would argue very few say, you know what, I'm not good at male sports. I want to be good at sports. I want to be a woman because of sports. I would argue very few.
30: I don't know. And I'm thinking of the San Jose State volleyball player.
14: Yeah.
30: That was a competitive advantage.
14: Well,
30: in fact, women were afraid to compete against that person.
14: Yeah, we're having two different conversations. So, I agree that it's a competitive advantage. I just don't know that I think the impetus or the reason that people transition genders is to be better in sports. I just think there's a whole more lifestyle component to it than just, well, I think part of it is, well, I still love sports. I still want to play. But I would push back that the reason the majority, and I would even say many people transition is because of sports.
30: Yeah, I'm not sure, and I don't know if that's been studied, but that's an interesting point. Moving on, look, I'm kind of done with Caitlin Clark and the WNBA, and they've killed the goose that laid the golden egg, and it's obvious that there's a lot of jealousy and there's a lot of hatred towards Caitlin Clark, and I don't know why. But they wouldn't have what they have now without her. She's the one that started filling arenas. Now, whether they think they need her or not anymore, that's just some of the fouls are just ridiculous. And it's not just her. I'm watching people go after Sophie Cunningham, and I just don't get it. Play the game, play hard, but don't play dirty. And that's what I'm seeing too much in the WNBA, and they need to clean that up because it's becoming unwatchable to me. I don't want to see wrestling matches posing as basketball games. When was the last time you watched a WNBA game all the way through?
14: I can't tell you that. I don't. Yeah.
30: I turn it on to try to watch, and after a while I'm like, man, I just don't, I'm just not feeling it. Yeah. You know, there's not enough movement, and there's a lot of just dirty play. So they need to clean that up. Finally, you know, we get to the knockout round, so here we go. I felt so bad for Japan, and I kind of wanted them to stay in because they have the nicest fans and players in the world. They clean up. Did you see them cleaning up the stadium afterwards? They pull out trash bags, Jeff, and they're cleaning up the stadium.
14: They're very cordial.
30: I was hoping they'd stay. Send them here to Albuquerque. They clean up all the trash on Central.
14: Yeah.
30: You know, I love Japanese people. They are just the nicest, most polite people in the world.
14: They're good house guests, that's for sure. All right, man. Appreciate
30: Absolutely.
14: You. Absolutely. Couple things.
30: Enjoy.
14: Yeah, see you. Couple things in there. On the Caitlin Clark thing, like and there's a lot of things I don't watch. I haven't watched one United Football League game all the way through. I mean, I'll sit down and watch a few minutes here and there and put it on the background. I haven't watched, you know, last time Addie was home, when she first got home, she came over to the house and she just wanted to watch the Fever game. And I sat down and I watched, you know, a half with her. But I mean, there's a lot of things I don't watch, man. I haven't watched a bunch of Live. I haven't watched a bunch of UFL. I mean, there's a lot of things. So it's nothing against women or that particular game. I just have so much time in my life, you know, that I can do. So watch what you like. Are they killing the golden goose, man? I don't know. You know, somebody, who is it? Telus just sent me a link. He says, Caitlin Clark, Jeff, I have a different take. Until 10 to 15 years ago, it's the way basketball was played. And I think the way most folks still prefer. And he showed me Larry Bird laying out Bernard King, right?
3: I agree. The stuff with Caitlin Clark gets over the top. Some of that stuff is a little of that in Rudy's call was like, how dare girls play hard? Because the Caitlin Clark stuff, yeah, that's a problem. But if you're saying all you're watching is 80s basketball in the WNBA, I don't know if you're watching that, because I don't think that's the way Olivia Miles plays, who's one of the most exciting young players in the game that's not named Caitlin Clark. Paige Beckers, you look at Asia Wilson, what the Aces are still doing. Like, there's a lot of players that are very good, that it's not just beating up Caitlin Clark.
14: I just got a text that says the WNBA hates Caitlin Clark because she's not a black lesbian. There may be some people within the WNBA that feel that way. Does the league itself feel that way? I mean.
3: That is such just a copy and paste. Like, so you think everyone that plays basketball is a lesbian?
14: Right, no.
3: Like,
14: no.
3: Okay.
14: No. On his other take, and I will push back on this, and I think this has been studied. I think there are very, very few, I won't say none because I don't know that for a fact, people who transition genders simply for sports. I think people transition for whatever reason they have in their lives, how they feel. And again, I live how you want to live. I think there are people who still enjoy playing sports, athletics. You know, he talked about the young lady or the transitioning athlete at San Jose State. To have the conversation, well, yeah, but there's a competitive advantage. Okay, those are two conversations. I think very few people transition and sports is the impetus. I'm not good at sports, so I'm going to be at male sports, so I'm going to become a woman so I can be good at sports. I just don't think that's common.
3: I don't think that's the biggest reason that we see that happening. And sports have rules. Competitions have guidelines. And this conversation falls in that to me. Of, we're not saying you can't be who you want to be. You can't live your life. I think Travis laid it out perfectly. But when we have this conversation regarding sports, there's rules there's classifications to it. Yeah. You can't be like, well, I'm 17 years old, but I don't feel like I'm 17. I'm going to go
14: play with
3: 12-year-olds or something. Like there's rules to sport across the board.
14: And there needs to be. And there needs to be. Text line, it makes me angry people like this can vote. Transitioning to a different gender to be good at sports, are you kidding me? Yeah, I kind of feel the same way. Nick, I think Rudy's a smart man. I just disagree with that take. I appreciate Rudy's takes. I always do. That one, I'm not there. John says, Jeff, JJ, the SCOTUS upholding the ban for transgender athletes not allowed to participate in sports. And it's kind of ironic because June is Pride Month. Whiskey Tango Foxtrot? It's how it should be, I suppose. Crazy world, huh? 505-246-0610. You can keep them coming. I got a lot more. I got a bunch on soccer. I got all kinds of stuff. Keep them coming. The email machine is open. 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JJ at sportsanimalabq.com. 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
8: 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So enjoy the 4th, celebrate our hard-won freedom, and take a ride on us.

0: in Española says, let me tell you, we are not a soccer-watching household at all. My 2 9-year-olds play soccer, but we've never watched it. This World Cup has completely changed that. Last night, we were on the edge of our seats all night for Netherlands-Morocco. And dang, what a game that was. I expected to be interested when the USA and Mexico would play, but never did I think I'd be watching intently the Netherlands versus Morocco. That was intense. Nick and Española. It was. It was intense. The end of regulation, and then I thought, you know, the extra time was kind of slow, and then obviously the shootout. JJ, it was. The shootout was like we were all. And it's funny. I said to Audra, it pisses me off that I'm so invested that I've got to know who wins this game now, right?
1: It's, well, and that's being a sports fan. You don't have to watch something forever. It's the Olympic vibe. It comes around.
0: Yeah, that's
1: not
0: right.
1: Not a lot of us are watching track and field all year, but it's yeah. a different presence. And the World Cup being once every 4 years, the pride into it. And the fact, dude, these are the best of the best on the pitch. And that plays into it. Like, it's not, you're not just tuning in and going, oh, here's a runner that I've never heard of, but oh, that's an awesome time. It's like, you know Messi, you know Mbappe. Like, and then you see them playing for their national team and how it resonates. Like, it's going to draw sports fan in, even if you don't watch soccer.
0: That's really good.
1: It's just that level of pull. And then, dude, there's nothing. You can compare game-winning kick, late free throw, but there's not a lot. Like, in a knockout round game, it's you on a penalty spot and a keeper in front of you.
0: Yeah.
1: And a frame. That wall of fans right behind you.
0: And a frame that seems so gigantic, yet how many of them miss? I think the majority of them missed.
1: Like there were some you're just like, what was happening? And then reading after the fact what happened with Germany. And the player that skied it, if you saw that clip, yeah. You know, he sends in this dance. Ta, he's a center back.
0: Yeah.
1: He's a defender. And he's never stepped up in that situation.
0: Wow.
1: So apparently, though, Germany was having some issues with who was next, who wants to step up. They were scared. And he says, I'll do it.
0: Put me in, coach. And he launched.
1: And he's sent in the stands. Yeah. But that kind of shows you, oh, there's the captain, the coach. Someone needs to step up. Like, you tip your cap. Like,
0: the man in the arena.
1: Yeah.
0: You know, it's the man in the arena. Who's got the stones to step up and want and knowing that you're going to take the heat if you don't succeed.
1: Like, I don't know how to explain it because I was the same way. Like, I'm a soccer guy. I've been able to call soccer games. I enjoy the sport, enjoy the people around it. But I was nervous watching those games. Yeah. And I don't have a dog in the fight with Morocco or Netherlands or Germany, Paraguay, but just the drama of it.
0: We were in, dude. I literally, I'm like, it pisses me off that I am so vested. I need to know who wins. Audra went upstairs and I was downstairs watching the penalty kicks and what first guy from Morocco hit the frame and then they missed it. And she kind of came down. She's like, what the bleep, man? Why are they all missing? Like, she opened the door and screamed. I'm like, all right. So she's upstairs watching, too. So, yeah, we were vested.
1: It's the mindset in it. And I was watching something with Tim Howard, you know, sending the former U.S. Mission Hospital team's keeper. And he was just saying, man, your mindset there as a keeper, you just stop one. And that changes everything for the other team. You just got to find a way to stop one.
0: How about the one that the Netherlands goalie stopped and then he rolled behind and he kicked it in? Yeah.
1: Ugh.
0: That's the difference, too. That's the difference. You made an analogy earlier. We were talking about the Pac-12 and everybody's celebrating their entrance into the Pac-12 and the 111 years of history. And you're like, really? Text line says, I think a great analogy is you painted your house and you turned the garage into an extra family room. I mean, you took five of them with you. You know, five of you left, and you got a new logo. And here's Arizona State, and I'm sorry, Oregon State, and Washington State, and Texas State, and cool. And look, man, Lobo fan would be celebrating it as well. They would. Gene says, big road trip for Albuquerque's AAA franchise. Kind of feels they need to do something special. The road trip, if they want to. Book a trip to the 51s in September. Another 3-9 isn't going to cut it. They're 3-3 right now as the new half starts. We didn't get into this today, and I don't have time to do this today, I don't think. Dan sent me this link. Have you watched the allegations from Pat Perez's ex-wife on

0: Phil Mickelson. He says, we can't wait until Friday with Matt Malloy, Jeff, and Juan Jose. Or wait for Matt Malloy, for that matter, because it's going to be Nick Nee or Ben, and we're off on Friday, and so we're trying to do it on Thursday. But all that aside, these allegations against Phil are getting more bizarre. Pat Perez's ex-wife, Pat Perez is a golfer, claims that back in 2015, she and her husband, then husband, they've now split, were at a Phil Mickelson event, and Phil basically said, hey, when he goes to sleep, I'll leave my door open, come on into my room, and you know, it's pretty gnarly. The claims that are out here, Pat Perez said, Phil crossed the line with me years ago. He's apologized, but yeah, he and I aren't good. We're never going to be good. I have a different hate for Phil than most people, cause he crossed the line. Like these allegations, this is on the heels of the story that he was thrown out of that country club where he was for decades for inappropriate contact with one of the workers. Phil, it came out today, he will not compete in the Open Championship, so he'll miss all four of the majors for the first time in his career. It's the stuff coming out on Phil is just getting weirder and weirder and weirder. Yeah, yeah. Have you seen that story yet?
1: I saw some of the snippets of the story, and you know, kind of people around Phil Mickelson that are saying he just started to get so full of himself and buy into just all the BS, like he was untouchable, and that is a lot of smoke to not think that there's a reason that he's away from the game and all these country clubs are like, yeah, we're good, man.
0: Yeah. Lobo Hobo says, have you talked about no preseason poll, Jeffy? Yes, we have. Is this just to save the embarrassment for the teams in the Mountain West? I realize someone has to win, but how many bowl clubs do you see coming out of your league? Two? Come on now. There will be, I would argue, five Mountain West teams are going to be bowl eligible. New Mexico, UNLV, Hawaii, North Dakota State, and Air Force, I believe will be bowl eligible, with Wyoming right on the cusp. That's what I believe. But we'll see. All right, we'll wrap when we get back. You still have time to get in. 505-246-0610. That's the phone line. And the Sports Animal Monarchy on San Pedro text line. It's the opening drive on 95.9 FM and AM 610, the Sports Animal.
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3: A few short years ago, Ja Morant was becoming one of the faces of the NBA. Fearless drives, massive dunks, and yesterday the Memphis Grizzlies were happy to unload him to Portland without having to give up any draft capital. Will Morant get it together and find his game sharing a backcourt with Damian Lillard? Time will tell. But now Blazers fans have to wonder not only whether Morant will be worth it, but what other dominoes will fall to clear out their suddenly very crowded backcourt. I'm Chris Mack.
4: Jim Rome here with your Rome Report. In a stunning development, the Dallas Mavericks reportedly are finalizing a deal to hire Michigan head basketball coach Dusty May. And by stunning, I mean not surprising at all. May is one of the best young coaches, not just in college ball, but in any sport. And as for you, Michigan man, I don't want to hear any crying from you. Number one, you should be used to this by now. Two, you're lucky the guy was even willing to come in and clean up your mess and win you a natty. Believe me, he is leaving that place a lot better than when he arrived, because he inherited straight garbage. And why is he leaving? Because he led Florida Atlantic to the Final Four and then chased out by rebuilding an embarrassing Michigan program and winning it all in just 2 years. The dude is probably bored with the college game. I think it was actually too easy for Dusty May, so he's going to do what he's always done, push every chip to the center and bet on himself, and I love it. For him, the Mavs.
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0: Talking about the shootout last night, Morocco and the Netherlands was terrific when they got to the shootout. Morocco moves on. Netherlands has been eliminated from the World Cup, so Morocco moves to the round of 16. Paraguay, with the biggest upset so far, knocked out four-time champion Germany, so Germany is done, and Brazil beat Japan 2-1. Today you get three matches in the World Cup, knockout round of 32. Ivory Coast, Norway, France, and Sweden at 3. And then Mexico will play Ecuador tonight in Mexico City. Should be electric tonight, 7 o'clock. USA plays tomorrow. Same day, Mexico United's got a match tomorrow, correct?
1: That is correct.
0: They play their international friendly against a Mexican club. That's a tough luck of the draw, right? You make this thing so far in advance. You look at a bracket play, you have no idea. So they're literally the same time that the United States is playing tomorrow night?
1: Probably kick off when the second half starts for the United States.
0: Yeah, July 1st, the United States plays at 6. So, yeah. So they'll probably have the USA game on the big screen for the first half, right? For people to probably, I'm going to assume they'll do some sort of a watch party in there during warmups. But, yeah, that's how that plays. And then the big story, kind of on the national scale this morning, that relates to sports. Supreme Court upheld state laws that ban transgender athletes from competing in male sports. So there were two big decisions that came down from the Supreme Court today. One was the birthright citizenship, which the court upheld, and then the court upheld. They upheld state the birthright citizenships, not banning it as the president was trying to get done. The president did get a win on this transgender athlete issue. So that's there for you. Text line. We talked about Phil Mickelson a bit. The stories I was told in 2010 about Phil made it seem that Tiger was a better family man. Phil had the public fooled for a long time. Phil was kind of the darling, right? Phil was the guy who was out there, smiled, would sign every autograph, was the kind of the common man. Does that make sense? Lefty, a little hefty, the aw shucks kind of a guy. But man, there's JJ. There's a lot of smoke, a lot of stories out there on Phil Mickelson right now.
1: Yes, there's a lot, and now you see why Phil has not been on the golf course.
0: Yeah, well, there's a lot of reasons, evidently. All right. The Herd with Colin Cowherd will be next. The Jim Rome Show will follow that. Unfiltered with Kenny Thomas comes in at 4 o'clock. Then you get the Isotopes and Round Rock starting a series down in Texas today. We'll be back tomorrow morning with award-winning radio. We will begin. You want to start at 7 o'clock tomorrow?
1: Sounds good.
0: All right, we'll do that. Adrian produced on the television side. Hope you enjoyed that. He does a great job, and thank you for what you do on the TV side. He is JJ Buck. Me, merely Jeff Symbieta. Big day for you?
1: Huge day.
0: Enjoy it. Be good to each other. Please be kind, loving, caring, and sharing. We will smell you tomorrow.

0: 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I am TNT.
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0: This Independence Day will fire up the grills, light up the sky, and celebrate everything that makes this country worth celebrating. 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
1: Got the star player cam on YouTube featuring Kylian Mbappe as France takes on Sweden today. 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
2: You know, it's interesting. You can roll your eyes at LeBron leaving the Lakers, joining AD, and LeBron and AD go to the Warriors. But think about the West. So put San Antonio and Oklahoma City in their own category. Let's talk about third place in the West. Nuggets. Kind of beat up, getting older. I think they're moving off Jamal Murray. Who's your second scoring option? Houston. Will Amen Thompson ever develop as an offensive player? KD's a year older. I'm not sure his teammates like him. Fred VanVleet off an injury. He was old to begin with. Clippers. Kawhi's going to Toronto. Portland. A Ja Morant Dame backcourt. Scary. Minnesota. LaMelo Ball and Ant could hate each other by February. I mean, I look around. What Lakers, they're going to take a step back. I mean, you can laugh all you want, but if I got Yaxel, Pods, Draymond, Porzingis, AD, LeBron, Steph, they're going to vie for third for a year. Not 2 years, but for a year, oh, they'll vie for third place. Now, they need to be good for 10 months, not 10 years. Can this group of guys be good for 10 months? And by the way, let's say they all play 58 games. All right. Can they, you know, I mean, it's going to be, you know, LeBron will play one night with Steph. Steph will play with Draymond. Like, I'm not saying they're beating OKC in San Antonio. That's the top of the mountain. But that roster, add Porzingis, Yaxel, Moody off the bench, I don't know. I think it's pretty interesting. I think they'll buy for third for a year. 10-year plan, I'll take the Lakers. 10-month plan, I'd take the Warriors. J-Mac with the news.
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1: All right, I know you touched on this earlier, this Bill Simmons report that LeBron could possibly go to San Antonio.
2: It'd be fun.
1: I mean, I don't know. Simmons is pushing this idea. Now, it was, to be fair to him, since he's your guy, it came out before LeBron and the Lakers parted ways. But his theory is, hey, the Spurs need a veteran. LeBron, it wouldn't be ring chasing because, you know, the Spurs needed him. Yeah, that's what they said about Kevin Durant with the
2: Warriors.
1: I don't think
2: this is my take. If I own the Spurs or run the Spurs, I'm not letting LeBron get credit for Wemby's first title. They're going to be their favorites anyway. I'm not letting LeBron and Rich Paul get credit for Wemby's first title. I'm just telling you, as an owner, I got to be loyal to Wemby. As a GM, I'm not doing that to Wemby. So that's why San Antonio doesn't work. You're not going to let, when these guys win, either next year or the year after, you want

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2: This is the Drake Toll Show. Here's how you conceptualize the addition of Myles Garrett to the Rams and what it does. The LA Rams have been cemented as the heavyweight favorite of the world to win the Lombardi Trophy because they added one guy.
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17: A better life with Dr. Sanjay Gupta.
18: When you need your body to perform, but some of your muscles are having trouble, other muscles can sometimes help compensate. This is a great thing short term, but long term it can lead to serious and even chronic aches and pains. So if you've got nagging stiffness or irritation somewhere, don't push through it. Try to figure out why it's happening and how you can correct it. Strength and conditioning specialist Dana Santa says, performing exercises at a deliberate tempo makes it easier to notice when the wrong muscles are taking over, and also gives the intended muscles a chance to engage before that compensation kicks in. Dana suggests that starting with primary movement patterns such as squatting, hinging, pushing, pulling, rotating, and core can help make compensation easiest to identify and to address. I'm Dr. Sanjay Gupta, helping you live a better life.
19: And Dan is now joining us live. And let's start with the obvious.

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So bring the whole crew through. Now check this out. This week, Fat Stacks Burgers is our sweet deal of the week. 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
1: Me either.
0: It is Argentina.
1: It is Argentina.
0: Another a lot of Nazis place. Hit right. out down there.
1: But raise both hands up in the air.
0: Yeah, you're in just one. Why are we just one? I know.
1: Even if that's what he did on the field, it doesn't matter. Like, it does look like paper mache.
0: He's got six goals, I think, so
1: seven.
0: Far.
1: Seven
0: in this World Cup so far.
1: This may be the greatest
2: not
1: soccer.
2: Two, not so, three.
1: Not four. Not five.
2: Not six.
1: I mean, LeBron was kind of right. He did go to that many finals. He just didn't win.
0: He's right that he did not give them six. Yeah. Four, five, or six.
1: Not four. Not five.
0: I'm not going to give you three.
1: I didn't give you four.
0: And go back to Miami and give him some finals.
1: Messi was maybe the greatest soccer player. If he goes back to Miami. If LeBron goes back
0: Giannis
1: to Miami right now.
0: In Miami.
1: Giannis, LeBron, and Bam. I maybe get Ray Allen to come out of retirement, like pop a few threes in the car. All right.
0: But anyway. But he comes back as Jesus Shuttlesworth. He doesn't come back as Ray Allen.
1: He's just, who is this guy? We got Jesus Shuttlesworth.
0: Jesus Shuttlesworth.
1: Messi may be the greatest soccer player of all time. That is arguable, but you can really say
0: he definitely deserves an 85-foot statue. Like, that's not the part of this thing that we have an issue with, that I have an issue with, at least.
1: This feels like the type of statue that someone makes when they're on a three-day Coke bender, and they're like, I got an idea. I'm going to make an 85-foot Messi statue, and the people who are on Coke with him are like, yeah, do that.
0: Do that, man.
1: Do that.
0: And one of the people who's on the Coke bender with him is Maradona.
1: Right. Well,
0: this feels like it should be a Maradona statue.
1: Right. If this was a Maradona statue, hand to God, hand of God, then I'm in. Like, if the soccer GOAT debate wasn't settled already, it's Messi more than Ronaldo, and that's just what it is.
0: I was watching Ronaldo the other day. I'm like, God, he looks old.
1: But remember Ronaldo's statue? It was just a head. It was a bust.
0: It didn't look like him.
1: Did not look like him.
0: But this, at least it was like somewhat in proportion. Like, there wasn't a sexual nature to it. Didn't look like it was paper mache. So even in this regard, who has a worse statue? Right.
1: Messi's the GOAT of the worst statue. Like, you have
0: he wins that debate.
1: It's bigger. It's uglier.
0: It's weirder.
1: I mean, yes, Ronaldo does look more like Mickey Mantle than he does look like Ronaldo in the bus. But come on. He looks more like Ronald McDonald than Cristiano Ronaldo.
0: Still way better than the Messi.
1: He looks more like Christiane Amanpour than...
0: He does look like Christiane Amanpour.
1: Still better than the Messi mess.
0: To me, the only South American statue of a soccer anything that should be that big and that white, 85 feet tall, should be a statue of Luis Suarez's teeth.
1: Just taking a chomp down...
0: I mean,
1: Dykstra
0: bro
1: style.
0: Bro has horse teeth.
1: He has, that's Dykstra style, chomping on, looking for his dentures.
0: Like, he was eating there's full carrots on the side. Here,
1: Hear that? Remember when Dykstra, got up in our business?
0: Tried to threaten us?
1: He tried to threaten us. Like, we were talking...
0: We're here for it, Dykstra. Call in, buddy. You can.
1: We were talking about Dykstra just getting too excited when he heard a motorcycle, the way you would if you were like 6 years old.
0: And he got into it.
1: And he got it.
0: And he lost his retainer.
1: Searching for his retainer
0: in a dumpster behind a building,
1: like it's a scene from the movie Parenthood. Like, that's what he was doing.
0: Mm-hmm.
1: He's got a lot to be proud of, Lenny Dykstra.
0: If they made a Dykstra statue and it looked like that, I'd be like, all right. I buy that. This is Messi, though.
1: I got to ask you, do we have a caller on the line? Is there really a caller on the line? 800-636-8686.
0: I want to hear what they have
1: to say. Let's hear what Dylan in Atlanta. I want to hear what you have to say about the Oldsmobile Alero. Talk to me, buddy. How you doing?
3: Hey, not since Marlboro's has there been something as cool as the Scarbros.
1: Thanks, bud.
3: My dad had an Oldsmobile Alero with a bra on the front, and it moved well. It was black. He loved it. He passed in December 2020. Mm. So the rare time I see an Alero on the road, I smile.
1: Let me ask you, Dylan, are those things still street legal? I mean, what, did you put a lawnmower motor in that thing to let it go, a little whistler in there to let it go faster?
3: I don't know. It must have been the GT model or something.
1: Yes.
3: My dad only drove cars with some power, and believe it or not, that Oldsmobile Alero with the bra had some power.
1: Explain to me the bra, Explain to me the bra. I know it, but I mean, like, what are you...
4: It's like putting the club on your car.
1: It's like we're just protecting the grill, and we're just protecting the front lights.
4: The lights.
1: Right?
3: I mean, when I first saw it, I was like, Dad, you going to keep this on? He's like, yeah. I mean, I think it kills bugs and they don't get on your paint. I mean, I don't know, but he loved it.
1: I absolutely love it. Dylan, thank you so much.
0: Thank you, Atlanta.
3: Thanks, boys.
1: Thanks for bringing the memories of the Oldsmobile
0: Alera. And thanks for honoring your father's memory with this call.
1: Yeah, anytime. This is what we say. Our dad passed in 2009. Like, anytime you or we tell a story about him on stage, it's like you're breathing life into the man. I saw the guy who would not take a bra off his car. And I thought he had just a woman's bra hanging in on the mirror. He could have had that, too, in the Oldsmobile Alera.
0: He said it was black and it moved well in Atlanta. I'm like, I like all everything
1: that is
0: you just said.
1: Unbelievable.
0: Everything you just said.
1: What if LeBron went down to Atlanta, Jay?
0: I'd be here for that.
1: Where else could he go that you feel like? Look, he could go to Minnesota. Minnesota's building a team with Ant-Man. Ant-Man, I mean, I don't think he'd love the winners down there, up there. Ant-Man, LaMelo, LeBron.
0: It's a backcourt.
5: You know, they got KD, but we got Jaden McDaniels.
1: Okay, we're going to break some
0: Portland
1: news for you right now. We're going to break some news for you right now. Kawhi back to Toronto. How about that? Clippers.
0: As a Clippers fan, Toronto Raptors, enjoy him for the 26 games he plays next year.
1: He is going to be great for 25 games.
0: Watch him just be great.
1: So this is what they...
0: Despite me.
1: Do you know what they got for him? Brandon Ingram.
0: Okay.
1: Grady Dick.
0: Okay.
1: And two first round picks, I believe. And that's finally, like, Brandon Ingram's been around forever. And this is what I'm saying about the Clippers. Finally, the Clippers are getting younger.
0: Finally.
1: Like, when Brandon Ingram comes around, you're like, finally, they're getting younger. Kawhi Leonard leaves, Jay.
0: They need great dick energy on their team.
1: Paving the way for LeBron to come to the Clippers.
0: Come on back.
1: Make the move, bro.
0: Come across town. We'll see you in Inglewood, LeBron. We'll see you in Inglewood.
1: We'll see you in Inglewood.
0: Inglewood up to no good.
1: Let's do. Point the finger at him.
0: Yeah.
1: Get him in there. Hour one is down. We got Matt Weiner in hour two. We'll talk about all this with Matt Weiner.
0: I want to hear his thoughts.
1: NBA action. Plus, we got World Cup still going on. It's knockout stage. Good stuff happening. It's the Sklar brothers filling in for Jim Rome on Westwood One. We are off and running, everybody. Stay with us.
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2: The Memphis Grizzlies traded Ja Morant to the Portland Trail Blazers on Monday. 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The Grizzlies have a fresh start with Cameron Boozer, who they drafted third overall in the NBA draft last week. 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
4: Well, traffic right now, things starting to pick up here in the metro. You're going to see more slowdowns both directions of I-25 as you approach the construction zone. Also, both directions of I-40 near the interchange, seeing some slowdowns. That looks to be mainly folks trying to exit off onto northbound I-25. So be aware of that if you're traveling in that area. You've got that congestion headed west on Alameda, starting right around Rio Grande. I-25 between Albuquerque and Santa Fe right now, not seeing any problems in either direction.
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15: The 2019 NBA draft might go down as one of the most disappointing drafts in history. Zion Williamson went number one overall to New Orleans, and Ja Morant was selected by Memphis with the second pick. Looking back, both players, Zion and Ja, seemed like can't-miss stars in the league, and the league could bank on both for years to come. It looks like it was all hype. I'm Chris Black.
0: 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The Sports Animal, your home for sports talk in the Duke City. 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Kenny Thomas takes you inside the game, from the hardwood to the locker room.
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11: Good afternoon. 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Kenny Thomas out today. I'm Ed Nunez stepping in or sitting in for Kenny. And when you get that introduction along with producer Kalina Scollin and you hear that All-American League standout, he was all of that. Sorry, folks. It's just me today, man. Kenny will be back tomorrow and he'll have a little, you know, I'm getting excited about the TBT. Kenny Thomas will be coaching that team, and it for Lobo fans, it's a mixture of current Lobos, Donovan Dan, well, it's current as about a year ago, former Lobos, Corey Manigault, Luke Hopped, who played last year. So I'm anxious to see how Kenny Thomas is up. You know, he's the head coach. He's also got Chris Pettis from ABC. He's going to be an assistant, former Lobo great. Derice Gary will be an assistant coach, former Lobo assistant coach. Craig Snow, also coached at Bosque Prep, will be an assistant coach. But in knowing, getting to know Kenny the way I have the last 8 months since he allowed me to come in here on Unfiltered, I'm anxious to see what kind of moves he's going to make with this enchantment squad. I think it's going to be fun to watch because, you know, I think when you get to know Kenny on a different level, he's definitely got a coaching bug in him for sure. Would definitely, I think, love to be a head coach somewhere someday. He's got a lot of things going on right now. So I'm looking forward to talking to him more. And then to mention another player on that roster, Brandon Mason Jr., who's received, I believe, 40-plus Division I offers, and he's going to be playing with the Enchantment during that tournament. And it's interesting to me, again, because Brandon Mason Jr., obviously a great prospect, but Kenny and I said this the other day, this is grown man ball. How's he going to respond to that? But they wouldn't put him in here on this roster if they didn't think that he's going to be able to produce and hold his own. But for any young player going to play against grown men who are bigger, stronger, in some ways better, it's always a challenge. And then the older players will see a younger player and try to bully, try to say, oh, you don't belong out here, young fella. So you've got to earn your respect out there. I don't think there's any question that Brandon Mason Jr. will do that. His dad, Brandon Mason Sr., played at New Mexico State, coached at New Mexico and New Mexico State, still one of the only few people that I've ever known that have done that. You know, Aggies and Lobos back in the day, pretty big rivals. And at 4:15, we'll be joined by Anita Maxwell, the former New Mexico State women's basketball star, was inducted into the New Mexico Sports Hall of Fame over the weekend, which I'm a proud member of the board. And she just gave a fantastic speech. In fact, I had to go back and listen to it again last night because John Fields, the former golf coach here at UNM and at Texas, he came up on the stage afterward and said, how do you follow that? That's how good a speech Anita Maxwell made on Saturday night. Just giving, and we'll visit with her at the 4:15 hour, and we'll also have Clayton Shields on to talk about the latest moves in the NBA. I'm going to get to all of that in a minute. And then Ned James, we'll have him on. Hopefully it's a short show today. Isotopes on at 5:25. And what about the Isotopes? Charlie Condon, he's been on a hot streak lately.
18: we had a chance to interview him at the lab about a month ago, and just really enjoyed it. Sit down, interview up the on the concourse there. And Charlie is just one of those real humble guys, hard worker. In fact, they said that sometimes they have to tell him to step away because he's in the cage. He's watching film. He's trying to get better. And the last couple of days, I believe he hit two or three home runs. The Topes have been struggling a little bit, and hopefully they'll be back to their winning ways. But they've had a lot of call-ups by the parent club, the Colorado Rockies. 2460610. If you have any opinion about anything we're about to talk about, World Cup scores, Paraguay upset Germany 4-3, and which is right now the biggest upset in the 2026 World Cup tournament. Paraguayans were dancing in the street, very excited about their win against Germany. And Germany has struggled really since they won the World Cup title in 2014. So, and I was saying this to Kenny last week when I called in. My wife and I were in Portland and Seattle and Vancouver last week. We just got back last Tuesday, so we're gone for about 5 days. And in Seattle, we were there when the Americans played Australia. And we didn't go to the game, but a lot of people in our hotel had gone, and we asked them how it was. And I think it gives you, and then we were in Vancouver when Egypt was playing and New Zealand. We saw a lot of watch parties. So remember, for a lot of these countries, that's their identity. So you got Paraguayans dancing in the street, screaming, jumping after they beat Germany. A lot of these countries, that's their identity, is soccer, football. They call it football in Europe. So, you know, it's not like the United States. The United States has so many different sports. They have their version of American football, baseball, basketball, UFC, boxing, golf, tennis, rugby. There's so many different sports in the United States. So it's great to see other countries and their chance. And the way they love their countries, and I said this last week when we were in here, Americans didn't corner the market on patriotism. A lot of these countries have their own patriotism, their own traditions, and it's really fun to see. But the big news today out of the NBA, and we'll have Clayton Shields on to talk about this at the 4:30 hour, depending on how long we keep Anita, was LeBron James has announced that he will not be playing for the Los Angeles Lakers going forward. LeBron James signed with the Lakers in 2017, and me being a longtime Laker fan since 1972, Jerry West was the first poster that I had on my wall, and I remember when he made the announcement in 2011 that he was going to take his talents to South Beach. He had the big ESPN show, and you know, I got to say that really rubbed me the wrong way, just because of the way it was orchestrated. He got up on stage, and you know, he was joining forces with then Chris Bosh and Dwayne Wade. And he was talking about winning 5, 6, 7 championships. It's hard to win one. And I remember that year when they lost to the Dallas Mavericks, I was cheering against that guy and hoping they'd lose. And they did. And it's not because he's not a great player. It's not. He's one of the greatest ball players. Some say maybe the greatest there ever was. Then there's going to be the people in my mind. I've watched the NBA since 1972. Michael Jordan was the greatest player I ever saw. I'm a Magic Johnson fan, a Larry Bird fan, a Kareem Abdul-Jabbar fan, Steph Curry. There's so many great players. Obviously, he belongs in that conversation. I don't think there's any doubt about that. But after 8 years that he's been with the Lakers, what is his legacy going to be? Yes, he did bring them a title in 2020, and there's many people that think that shouldn't count because it was a bubble title. It counts. It counts. The league counts the title. They put it up there as a NBA title won by the Los Angeles Lakers. It was a very tough situation for any team to be in those kind of situations and win. I'm reading a book, Hollywood Ending, that I got in Portland. Powell's Books, one of the most famous book places on earth, has about 20,000 books there, it seems like. And my wife and I were there, and I couldn't cover every floor, but of course I was in the sports and history section. And I started reading that book, Hollywood Ending, and I couldn't put it down. And my wife, of course, knew that I had to have it. So I'm almost done with it. But it deals with LeBron coming to the Lakers, his effect on the Lakers, and then Magic Johnson. He's the general manager at that time. And I think one of the things that disappointed me, at least from a standpoint of Magic Johnson being the general manager, he wasn't as engaged as you might think. They didn't have a computer in his office, frosted over his windows so they couldn't look inside. Sometimes... They couldn't find him. wasn't real an expert on the salary cap things that you would think he's all in. And he really wasn't. So kind of not done with it yet, but it kind of talks about LeBron and some of the things his culture brings to any team. So what's your opinion? What's LeBron's next move? A lot of people have mentioned maybe the Miami Heat. Now, I just got off the phone with one of my good friends from Highton High School, and we had talked about him and Pat Riley did not exactly depart company. Pat Riley was very upset when LeBron left when he left the Heat and went to Cleveland. He was very upset with him, but apparently they've mended fences. They acquired Giannis Antetokounmpo. They've got Bam Adebayo. That might be a landing spot for LeBron. People have also mentioned the Golden State Warriors, the Warriors trying to make moves to get Anthony Davis. Now, Davis is old. He wants a maximum deal. Draymond Green had not opted in yesterday, I believe, to his $27 million contract. And they're saying he's trying to create some salary cap room there if they're trying to pursue LeBron or Anthony Davis. So would LeBron, how would that fit be there at Golden State? Skip Bayless, who hates LeBron and has always hated LeBron, had a nickname for this team if they get together instead of the Golden State Warriors. He called them the Olden State Warriors. You've got Steph Curry would be 36. LeBron would be 42. Davis is 33. Draymond is 37. So would that work out? Would that be a landing spot that might bring LeBron that fifth title? And people are saying, what, he's 41 years old. How many more years can he actually play? The way he looked this year, he still looked very athletic. He still looked fit. He takes care of his body. I don't think anybody can't say that he doesn't. He spends $1.5 million a year on nutrition, on hydration, things that have him playing at a very high level still at 41 years old. So what's the next move for LeBron James? What does he want? What does he plan to do? What's best for him? And for those who are asking about his son, Bronny, his money's guaranteed. His contract, I believe, just became guaranteed yesterday. So if the Lakers cut him, he still gets paid. So that's a move there, too, that a lot of people were asking about. I know that I said that, too. Then when he brought Bronny in, it was like, okay, so Bronny, he played at USC and then had that heart condition and played the next year, and he really didn't dominate. He was an okay player, and then the Lakers drafted him and gave him a contract. So a lot of people were up in arms about that. He played a little bit better this year. This season he had some moments where he came off the bench and played good defense. And you had to really look at that situation when LeBron passed to him for an assist. Bronny passed to him. That's father-son. That's NBA history stuff. So some great stuff. We're going to take a break. When we come back, we'll have New Mexico Sports Hall of Fame inductee Anita Maxwell after these messages on 95.9 FM and 610 AM, the Sports Animal.
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21: 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Halftime in New Jersey, France leads Sweden 1-0. Kylian Mbappe scored in the 45th minute, his record 9th goal in the World Cup knockout stage. He also had a goal taken away because he was offsides, and he hit the post. Shots are 15-3 in favor of France. Paraguay awaits the winner Saturday in the round of 16. Earlier in Dallas, Norway knocked out Ivory Coast 2-1 on Erling Haaland's goal in the 86th minute. His 5th goal in just 3 World Cup matches sets up a showdown against Brazil coming up on Sunday. And Mexico City will be wild tonight, 9 Eastern for the host Mexico and Ecuador. Winner gets the winner of England and DR Congo, which will be tomorrow. With this 2026 World Soccer Update, I'm Brad Heller, Westwood One Sports.
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23: Well, traffic right now, things starting to pick up here in the metro. You're going to see more slowdowns both directions of I-25 as you approach the construction zone. Also, both directions of I-40 near the interchange, seeing some slowdowns. That looks to be mainly folks trying to exit off onto northbound I-25. So be aware of that if you're traveling in that area. You've got that congestion headed west on Alameda, starting right around Rio Grande. I-25 between Albuquerque and Santa Fe right now, not seeing any problems in either direction.
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18: For Kenny Thomas, on the line with us now is New Mexico Sports Hall of Fame inductee Anita Maxwell. She was inducted on Saturday night along with runner Courtney Ferrix, quarterback Landry Jones, who played for Oklahoma, Pittsburgh, and the Artesia Bulldogs, John Fields, the Texas golf coach who also coached here at UNM, and Miles Waters, the former Clayton and Clovis girls head basketball coach. Anita, thanks so much for being with us.
0: Thank you so much for having me on, Mr. Nunez, or I guess I should call you Ed today.
18: Yeah, please. No, it's Ed anyway, always. Yeah, I'm not that formal. But, you know, Anita, I've got to tell you, your speech knocked everybody out of the, you know, it was a great speech. It was so good that John Fields got up, and I loved John. Every speech we had was good. Every inductee was dynamite. But John Fields got up and said, "How do I follow that?" You know, that's how good your speech was. I went back and listened to it again last night just to refresh my memory. I'm on the board, so we were all trying to make sure everything was taken care of. And shout out to April Lynn Geisler and the rest of the board, and also my man Ed Carnathan. He's the one that sent me your number, so big shout out to him. But, you know, Anita, when you played at New Mexico State, the first player in NCAA history, male or female, to achieve a career total of 2,500 points, 1,000 rebounds, and 300 steals. You were an All-American, had your number retired by New Mexico State. You were inducted into New Mexico State Athletic Hall of Fame in 2002 and drafted by the Cleveland Rockers in the inaugural season of the WNBA. But, Anita, wrap it up, you know, kind of sum it up. You mentioned in your speech, your dad, your uncles, Rome, Mississippi. Tell the listeners what they might have missed on Saturday night. You can't go through the whole speech, but tell us how much this meant to you being inducted in New Mexico Sports Hall of Fame.
0: Well, yes. So you did a great job of summing a lot of my accomplishments up. But I just wanted to express to those who were there, especially my loved ones, I've said over the years to them how much I appreciate them. But I use the opportunity to let them know that I would not have been there or had nearly as many of those accomplishments without their support. And so I went back and highlighted my coaches from the first time I started playing sports, because there were so many times where the young Anita didn't want to stick with it. I didn't want to do all the running and the training and all of those things. So there were so many people who just lifted me and pushed me along. And so I talked about my coaches. I talked about my teammates. I talked about my uncles who were the first ones to take me to the basketball slab to play and really introduce me to the game and how to be tough and compete in the sport. I talked about my father, who is deceased, but he was my biggest cheerleader. And unfortunately, he never got to see any of this success. But I invoked his spirit at the time of my speech by just hoping that he is proud of me and he knows that I appreciate everything that he did, that he instilled in me, and that confidence and that belief. In fact, being one of the first believers in me in the sport. And then I acknowledged my mother and just the state of New Mexico, New Mexico State University, for taking a chance on me as well. I mean, before being recruited here, I'd never heard of Las Cruces or hadn't really thought much about even New Mexico with it being right next door with me living in Dallas. But just so much gratitude for everything that's been poured into me over the last 30 years. And even though my career was 30 years ago, those gifts just keep on giving right now. And so I just wanted to express that gratitude. And of course, for the Hall of Fame, for the board, for whoever nominated me. And just that's all I could say is just I'm so grateful and I appreciate the honor. I never imagined that I would be receiving one of the state's highest honors.
18: We're speaking with New Mexico Sports Hall of Fame inductee Anita Maxwell, who, again, your speech on Saturday was just unbelievable. Really touched a lot of people. You know, you started out as a freshman averaging 19 points, 10 rebounds, shooting 56% from the field, 25 points and 10 rebounds as a junior, and you followed that up with 24 points and 11 rebounds per game your senior season. You improved every year just about. Your scoring was off 1 point your senior season, but you were an All-American and had your number retired. You mentioned a couple of your coaches. You mentioned Doug Hostelton. You also mentioned a very close friend of ours here, a friend of the program, and I sent you a program with the Pitt Press podcast here in Albuquerque, which I'm a part of, and Yvonne Sanchez. You mentioned she was an assistant there, and I forgot that until you mentioned that. Can you tell us what kind of impact she had on you as a coach and a mentor?
0: Yes, if anyone's ever played competitive sports, you know that, yes, you have fun, the wins are great, but there's so much involved before you get to the wins, including losses. And so Coach Sanchez was just that levity for the team. She was always that person that if things got way too serious or just tense, she could always bring a good sense of humor and bring everybody to a place of calm. We're still great friends today. In fact, I keep up with all of my coaches, and they've all reached out. And I call her Chez. That's the nickname I gave her my freshman year, and it's just kind of stuck because everybody calls her that now.
18: Hey, I didn't know
0: but
18: that. Okay.
0: Chez is
18: all right.
0: Just,
18: yeah.
0: What did you say?
18: No, I never heard that.
0: Well, everybody down here, maybe not in Albuquerque, everybody up here, we all call her Chez.
18: Yeah, that's something I'll have to mention to her, yeah.
0: Yes, but Chez has always been just the encourager, and she did that for me, not just for me. I'm not saying she singled me out. That's just who she is. If you know who she is, she has the biggest heart and will give to anyone whatever they need, whatever kind of support. And so she was just here being herself, and they started out as our assistant coaches and thought they'd be working with, you know, Coach Hoselton, and ended up, he left, and Coach Peterson ended up being the coach. And so Chez was one of our assistant coaches. So I love her. She's always like, if you're in the area, call me, you can stay here. I mean, just still an important part of my life.
18: Yeah, that's great to know. And I've got to tell you, okay, so this was in the Albuquerque Journal on Sunday, when you played for New Mexico State, the Aggies were 81-38 during your 4 years, which included three straight 20-win seasons for Final Three, and the Aggies didn't win 20 games again until 2007-2008. That was your impact. But I've got to say that I've read this whole article, and, you know, you wanted to make sure your teammates received the credit, because it said there that one of the parts of the articles was, if you stop New Mexico State, you stop Anita Maxwell. But talk a little bit about your teammates, because you mentioned the songs, the things that happened in the locker room. You even mentioned you being a old school rapper. I would have loved to have heard that. But it's part of the team camaraderie, right? And some of the things you talked about here, you wanted to make sure that your teammates were acknowledged, and they helped lift you to spots that you said yourself you didn't see happening. But talk a little bit about that team camaraderie you mentioned in this article.
0: Absolutely. I mean, basketball's a team sport. I saw one of the things I mentioned during that interview was they asked me what was one of the most memorable moments of my career. And I actually said to them, I said, I don't know if I had, or they said a highlight. I said, I don't really know if I had a highlight because I enjoyed the whole thing. But one thing that did stand out to me was a game, I believe we were playing Hawaii, and I had my career high of 40 points, which is also my jersey number.
18: Wow, yeah.
0: But what I remember the most is that we lost that game. So to me, that's the best example of having a great team. I would rather be in a game where I score half that, or 10 or 15 points and we win, than to score 40 and we lose, because that felt like there was too much me and not my team. And we were a very talented team, and others could score as well, but they were so unselfish that they allowed me to be featured in our offense. My coach did that, but you can play on a team where people are not that unselfish, and it could be a lot of bickering and all of that. And so my teammates were the best from their particular programs where they came from. And so I have always acknowledged that. I just happened to be picked for some reason to be the one who was featured, but we just had some really talented teams. And when I came in as a freshman, they had graduated seven seniors. So no one there had even really played any significant minutes. You don't get many minutes playing behind seven seniors.
18: Right.
0: And so even the people who were sophomores and juniors had limited minutes. And so me coming in was also their opportunity to show what they can do. And so I always acknowledge my team, and we stay in touch. Teammates from different years, in fact, even connected with teammates who came after me, or they still are in the group chat. So I definitely wanted to make sure, as I said in my speech, that there is no award I received that doesn't have their fingerprints on it.
18: Yeah, no doubt about it. Again, your very, very gracious speech on Saturday, and I've heard a lot of them. You know, been part of the board for a while, and then I'm the chairperson of the Highland High School Hall of Fame here in town, so it's always good to hear what people's journeys are. And I thought John Fields and Cordy Ferricks and Landry Jones, they all had great, Miles Waters all had their great journeys as well, and they shared it with us. I've got a quote here from somebody that knows you, and nothing but class and elegance. She has a different level of humility for a person who has accomplished so much, and that comes from Will Benjamin, my very good friend, who's the coach of the Las Cruces Bulldogs and a Aggie Men's Hall of Famer. And I got to tell you that I laughed because I'm a Lobo, right? I'm a Lobo guy. I didn't play for him, but I'm a big Lobo fan. So every time the Aggies beat the Lobos, he sends me all these memes and, you know, but Will is a very good friend. And he told me this last night about you, so I wanted to share that with you.
0: Yes, he is a very good friend of mine as well. And we go at it all the time. He started texting me and we have these little competitions going, but he's been nothing but supportive, as have I been, of his career, not only going from playing and having a wonderful career as an Aggie, then going overseas, and now the legacy he's built at Las Cruces High School. So thanks, Coach. Yeah. I appreciate you.
18: Yeah. I love Will. We're always going at it about something, but in a very good-natured way. He's a very good friend. You also serve as the Aggie alma maters. You're the color analyst for the women's team there. Got a couple minutes left, but I do want to get your thoughts on this. You did play for the Cleveland Rockers and then had a career overseas, and you've seen the evolution of the WNBA, and you know, there's been great players, Rebecca Lobos, the Cheryl Swoops, Diana Taurasi's. There was plenty of good players before Caitlin Clark came in. Now, she's a great player. There's no question about it. She's a very good player, but you've seen some of the controversy about the fouls and the way she's allegedly being officiated or not officiated. You've heard it. You've seen it. You've read it. What's your opinion? What do you think about, and again, a good player, I'm not saying that, but there's been, you know, things that people are saying she should get more protection. They're not officiating her right. What's your take on that?
0: Well, first of all, I think there's been a lot of conversation about the officiating across the board. It's not just against Caitlin. If we've seen cases where we can roll the film back, and a lot of it is probably a bit more aggressive than it needs to be. But I also think that it's different when you have people who are laying eyes on the women's game for the first time in their lives. We've been playing a long time, but this is the first time at this magnitude that people are seeing us on TV all the time. The WNBA is being marketed heavily, and we're gaining this new set of fans. And a lot of the fans are not necessarily fans yet of the league. They're fans of players. And so Caitlin has a set of fans, and they want a particular treatment for her. But I would say, yes, she should be protected, but no differently than right. anyone else out there. And I think what you get sometimes is human behavior. If I'm the person on the court, and I know I've been playing for 5-10 years already before a Caitlin comes in, you're going to need to come earn this. And so I think a lot of times what you experience is people choosing to not take it easy on her just because she's the golden girl or the one for the moment. I don't think any of them have anything personal against Caitlin, but I do think as another professional athlete, it probably gets on your nerves to keep hearing all the things about Caitlin when you've been earning it all along as well and wanting your due respect. So I think that's just kind of human nature. We saw it when Bird and Magic came in.
5: Right.
0: Those players already there were like, you're going to have to show us. We're not just going to hand you the crown. They play with some pride as well. And so I think you see that from the players. But I definitely don't think it's personal. But I think all the bickering and all of the division can start to create personal feelings when it was just basketball before. And so that's the part I hate about it, that there's this divide. Can we just be basketball fans and not just it's Caitlin against everyone else or it's Angel Reese against everyone else? They can be competitors. They can both be great contributors and equally great for the game without having, oh, well, the only reason the WNBA matters is because Caitlin's here now. As a player, I wouldn't want to hear that.
5: Yeah, no, well said. Yeah, well said. Yeah, I agree. I really do. I think you brought a new perspective by mentioning new fans that have eyes on the league for the first time. Anita, we're going to have to wrap it up, but I can't thank you enough. 2025 New Mexico Sports Hall of Fame inductee Anita Maxwell, thanks so much for joining Unfiltered this afternoon.
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23: Well, traffic right now, we're starting to see more slowdowns headed west on I-40 as you approach Carlisle. Those slowdowns are going to last until Coors. Traffic also moving slow both directions of I-25 the closer you get to the construction zone. Westbound on Paseo, Jefferson until the river, you've got slow moving traffic in that area. Congestion on westbound Alameda near Rio Grande. Traffic also moving slow this afternoon both directions of Coors near Montaño.
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23: 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Call the Traffic Tracker hotline at 505-767-9167. 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
5: Her speech on Saturday night just left almost, it's stunning. And it was like she had practiced it over and over. On the line with us is Lobo legend Clayton Shields. Clayton, always good to have you on, my brother. How are you?
21: Hey, Ed, how you doing, my man?
5: Well, Clayton, you know, it's a feeding frenzy in the free agency. The frenzy starts tomorrow, but you and I texted earlier back and forth today with the huge news that LeBron James has decided not to go forward with the Los Angeles Lakers. He's informed them that he'll be moving on, and that was the biggest news of the day. Ja Morant being traded to Portland. We can get into that too. There's other trades that they're talking about. Kawhi Leonard supposedly back to Toronto. There's a lot of things going on. But
21: right.
5: When you have one of the greatest players, arguably Clayton, maybe the greatest player of all time, I'll still take Jordan. But what was your thoughts on that? I wasn't real surprised. You told me he knows it's Luka's team now. What are your thoughts?
21: Yeah, exactly. You know, LeBron, that's kind of been his trend. He goes to work for a few years. He tries to get it done. And when things start to kind of, you know, become a little bit difficult, I think he try to find another way to go and win a championship. LeBron's on a mission to kind of solidify the GOAT status. I'm with you, Ed. It's going to be Jordan over LeBron for me. But, you know, he's trying to find a way to go and continue to solidify his legacy. By winning championships, and that's his only concern. Luka being there, you know, it's easy to see that Luka's going to have to be the top dog of that team.
5: Right.
21: And so I think LeBron just kind of gave way to that. And, yeah, and he'll be moving on. Now, I'm curious to see where he's going. You know, of course, the Warriors are the talk of the tabloids now about where he will be landing. But, you know, I think Cleveland has a chance, too, given that's where he started. I think he may want to finish where he started. So, but we'll see.
5: They also mentioned the Miami Heat, which I thought him and Pat Riley was furious when he left the first time. He was very upset. But one of my friends said they made amends, and they do have Giannis Antetokounmpo. They have Bam Adebayo. That would make he'd make a nice addition there. Now, Clayton, the way we saw him play this year, he looks like he could play two more years, man. This guy, you know, again, he can't do all the things he used to do. He doesn't play defense the way he used to, but he's still good on the break. He's still... those bully ball drives are legendary. He can still hit threes. He does make right basketball plays with the ball in his hands. He does, you know. So he can still play, I think, two more years.
21: Yeah, and LeBron, you know, he's keeping us on a string each year, you know, because he's LeBron James. He can do that. He, you know, he can let us wonder and be curious about what he's going to do the next season. And he has to evaluate every year as it comes to see what he wants to do. But physically... mentally, in all the aspects of playing in the NBA, LeBron has that. You know, you say two more years, heck, it can even be more than that. I mean, this guy is in great shape. You know, we all know he spends quite a bit of money on his body and maintaining his body. the performance and the nutrition and all the things that he does. LeBron can play in the NBA as long as he wants to. And, you know, I have so much respect for him for that, because he just has taken –

0: Lakers fan. But I got to ask you this. What's his legacy with the Lakers? So he won one. They got him to the Western Conference Finals. Where does he rank? To me, Magic, Kobe, Kareem. There's greater Lakers than him, but he's in the convo for sure. What's his Laker legacy as far as you're concerned?
1: Yeah, exactly. As far as I'm concerned, he's in the conversation. Magic and Kobe and Kareem, and those guys to me are just going to be the top all-time Lakers. LeBron came to that team, and there was all the talk was LeBron coming in and kind of being the new Kobe, right? Being a new face of the Lakers. And he did that in a sense, but he still is LeBron, and Kobe's Kobe. And, you have to put him up there. He did win a championship. But, but the other part of that is that, I just can't put him above those guys that I just named. I just can't.
0: I was watching a 1980, on YouTube. It's a great place, right, Clayton? I mean, they bring in all these old NBA games. And I was watching the 82 championship finals with the Sixers and Lakers. And, gosh, that Laker team ran the heck. So did Philadelphia. Had Nixon, Wilkes, McAdoo, Kareem, Magic. Man, they ran at breakneck speed. Those were some great teams back then. They really were. And so I think when LeBron came to the Lakers, people with their waxing nostalgic for old Laker teams, they want them to be what they were then. And I got to say that Rob Pelinka, now they've got $50 million to play with. The other question with that, Clayton, is who do the Lakers target? Now, they've always had ticket sellers, right? One of the reasons they stayed with Kobe instead of Shaq is they said, hey, Kobe can sell tickets here for the next 15 years. Shaq, we're not so sure.
1: Right.
0: And they were right about that. They were right. Now, they've got Luka. He's going to sell the tickets. They've got Austin Reeves. And one of the things they said, too, was that LeBron was a little upset that they gave Austin all that money. They want me to take a pay cut. I don't blame him, okay? I don't blame him, right? You're going to give this dude 143 and you want me to take? Nah, man, that ain't going to happen. So now that the Lakers have this, who do they target? I mean, they're going to have to put players around Luka. He's the guy, right? So they're going to, I wonder where they go from here, the Los Angeles Lakers.
1: Yeah, absolutely. Obviously, there's talk about Anthony Davis and the Warriors. And the Warriors not sure if they want to pursue him. But the Lakers may have some interest in trying to obtain and get AD back to L.A. He was a pretty good player, obviously, in L.A. And to team him up with somebody like Luka and with Austin Reeves, I mean, that would make them very, very competitive, especially if LeBron goes to the Warriors. Kevin Durant in Houston, I don't know how much of a boost he would give them outside of what LeBron did last year. But, there's some rumblings about Kevin Durant and his him staying in Houston and how that's going to work out. So, I think the Lakers are going to go target a veteran player because to pair with Luka and with Austin Reeves, they're going to need somebody to solidify that front court and help them to win, the close games and the games going into deep into the playoff. They need that experience.
0: We're going to see what happens with all the free agents. Frenzy starts tomorrow, so we'll be keeping a close eye. Clayton, as always, my brother, thank you so much for joining us. I'm sure I'm back here Thursday. I'm sure Kenny will be reaching out to you very soon.
1: Absolutely. Yes, okay. I'll see you then.
0: Okay, Clayton, take care. We're going to take a break and be back after these messages on 6:10 a.m.
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3: Well, traffic right now, we're starting to see more slowdowns headed west on I-40 as you approach Carlisle. Those slowdowns are going to last until Coors. Traffic also moving slow both directions of I-25 the closer you get to the construction zone. Westbound on Paseo, Jefferson until the river, you've got slow moving traffic in that area. Congestion on westbound Alameda near Rio Grande. Traffic also moving slow this afternoon both directions of Coors near Montaño.
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17: New Mexico Sports Hall of Fame inductee Anita Maxwell, and just a great interview. And I thought one of the things Anita said about the WNBA, which I don't think I've heard from anyone, is the league has different eyes on it now. And for people who hadn't watched before, they're watching because of Caitlin Clark or whoever. And so people are going to have different opinions and see things maybe in a different way. But, you know, Kalina, her speech on Saturday night at the New Mexico Sports Hall of Fame was amazing, awesome. And it touched so many people. And then John Fields, like I said, he was next. And he said, how do you follow that? Because she talked about her dad. She mentioned his name three times. You know, I can't remember his name, Carl Mitchell, and passed away when she was up in ninth grade, and he was her biggest cheerleader, and so she missed out on that, but mentioned her uncles. So you can imagine they played on a slab in Rome, Mississippi. I don't even know where that's at. Her way to Las Cruces and was inducted into the New Mexico Sports Hall of Fame on Saturday. Kalina?
18: That's amazing.
17: You're a young lady. 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
18: This is true.
17: You don't know.
18: I'm about to find out. 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
21: And traffic right now, you see those slowdowns both directions of I-25 as you approach the construction zone. Be patient going through there. Westbound I-40 between Carlisle and Coors, you're going to deal with slowdowns in that area. Westbound on Paseo as you approach 2nd Street, you've got slow-moving traffic. You've also got congestion headed west on Alameda near Coors. I-25 between Albuquerque and Santa Fe right now, traffic looks good in both directions.
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23: Jim Rome here with your Rome Report. In a stunning development, the Dallas Mavericks reportedly are finalizing a deal to hire Michigan head basketball coach Dusty May. And by stunning, I mean not surprising at all. May is one of the best young coaches, not just in college ball, but in any sport. And as for you, Michigan man, I don't want to hear any crying from you. Number one, you should be used to this by now. Two, you're lucky the guy was even willing to come in and clean up your mess and win you a natty. Believe me, he is leaving that place a lot better than when he arrived because he inherited straight garbage. And why is he leaving? Because he led Florida Atlantic to the Final Four and then chased out by rebuilding an embarrassing Michigan program and winning it all in just 2 years. The dude is probably bored with the college game. 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
17: You're listening to Unfiltered. Ed Nunez in for Kenny Thomas. In our first segment, we had New Mexico Sports Hall of Fame inductee Anita Maxwell. Then we talked to Lobo legend Clayton Shields about the big news of the day. I'm going to give a plug for the Pitt Press tonight at 8:30 p.m. My son Nick Nunez and I will be interviewing new Lobo signee Hudson Mays. So please tune in. You can catch that interview on X or YouTube. And now joining us on the line is Lobo legend, former NFL coach with the Tennessee Titans, Seattle Seahawks, amongst others, the color analyst for KKOB, along with J.J. Buck, my very good friend, Ned James, who's out in Los Angeles. Ned, how are you, man?
8: I'm great, man. How you doing?
17: You know, Ned, one of the things I've got to ask you, the news just dropped about LeBron James, you know, not going to continue his playing career, which may have 2 years, or who knows, the way that guy's playing, could be 4 years, not going to be playing with the Lakers. You're out there in L.A. Have you felt any repercussions, or what's the feeling out there?
8: Yeah, the feeling, it's been kind of quiet, to be honest with you. I mean, it's kind of a respectful sigh, I would think. You know, they give LeBron a little bit of respect here. And it's, you know, the uncertainty of knowing, you know, Luka Doncic is that guy. He's going to be the face of the organization, of the Lakers. I mean, Luka's interesting, you know. And I've always thought that because you hate my basketball takes, you're not going to like this one. You know, I think he's actually better than Larry Bird. I mean, the Lakers are going to be Boston West now. They're going to be the Boston Celtics West with Luka and Austin Reeves. But I like his athleticism offensively. I mean, he's a better talent than Bird offensively. And you know, I don't know if people out there listening are thinking, you know, aside from the championships, okay, Bird won the championships, that's fine. But I'm talking about just athleticism and scoring prowess. And Bird had a lot of help. But at the same time, Luka can score the ball. I mean, he can really play. But, you know, Bird wasn't a defensive stopper either now. So, and Luka's not a defensive stopper. They just need some pieces. But, I mean, I know you Showtime people, you old guys like you and all those other traditionalist Laker fans, you know, they can't be just mentioning the word Boston West. It's really got people's hair curling up on the back of their neck. But, you know, the Lakers, you know, it's been quiet out here. You know, it's interesting because you would think that, oh, okay, we got rid of, because all the complaining about LeBron, you would think that everybody would be overjoyed and saying, hey, we got Luka now. We ain't got anything to worry about. Championships are getting ready to roll in. You know, we just need a few more pieces. But you don't quite hear that out here. You know, it's kind of a little bit of uncertainty now that, the king is gone. I mean, love him or hate him, you know, he is one of the all-time greats. And so it'll be interesting to see what happens down the road.
17: Yeah, there's no doubt he is one of the all-time greats. But no, Luka's not better than him. No. He's got to win a couple. And, you know, he hasn't finished the season. People are wondering, is he durable? You know, pulled a hamstring earlier in the year. You had to miss the playoffs. But one of the things that you said, though, and if you look at the tradition of the Lakers, Chamberlain, West, Baylor, Kareem, Shaq, Kobe, they've been able to sign some of the greatest, LeBron. some of the greatest players in NBA history, Jerry West, and it goes back. And so Laker fans don't want to wait, right? They don't want to say, hey, let's draft and, you know, let's wait. Like OKC built their team, like San Antonio did. The Laker fans have no patience for that. They want to win, and they want to win right now. So the Lakers have 50.
8: Ed, that's why it's quiet here.
17: Yeah.
8: You're saying exactly what I just said. It's just quiet because, like you said, they expect to win.
17: Right.
8: And they're not quite sure with Luka.
17: No, they're not. And, you know, I agree with you. He is very talented. But between him and Reeves, they can't guard a doorknob, man. And I think one of the things we laughed about was that Reeves, you know, that LeBron might have been upset. He's got a fragile ego, man. We know that. He does. He does. He's got a fragile ego. So you're going to pay.
8: Wait. Yeah. You're saying LeBron's got a fragile ego?
17: Yes, he does. Now, what
8: this
17: I'm saying.
8: The greatest player of all time. He doesn't have a fragile ego.
17: Okay. No, what I'm saying is this. Is you're asking him to take a pay cut, and you're giving Reeves $143 million, and you're saying, you're going to LeBron and saying, would you mind taking a pay cut? And you gave Kobe the max in his last couple of years? I'm saying LeBron is like,
8: we don't know what happened in those last meetings. I mean, we're just speculating. But, I mean, you know, who knows? I mean, maybe LeBron, you know, the Temptations? Papa was a Rolling Stone. You know, maybe he was. Lay his hat somewhere else. You know, he likes to roll. He doesn't like to stay in one place.
17: That song used to have me cracking up, man.
8: LeBron just wanted to leave. He hasn't been in one place long.
17: So. That's true, too. So we'll have to see what his next destination is. But, you know, we got you on the line. And one of the things you sent me about a month and a half ago with this one game, we're going to talk some Lobo football here. And sometimes I don't think we give him enough love. It's right around the corner. One guy, you sent it to me on Instagram, and somebody else sent it to me, too, actually predicted the Lobos making the college football playoff. Now, when I read that, and somebody else sent it to me last night, and I'm like, yeah, man. And you said, I don't think so, but ... What are your thoughts on that? I mean, that it's even being mentioned. A year ago, people would have been like, there's no way. No way in the world. But now it's being talked about.
8: That's why I said, but, you know, I'm not ruling it out. I mean, it's definitely a possibility. We have a lot of momentum going right now. And when you mention X, like down here, I'm in the Inland Empire. I'm not really down in L.A. I go to L.A. sometimes, but my dad's out in Riverside, so I'm out this way. And so I go to a lot of the JUCOs and some of the high schools. When you mention Jason X's name, people smile, and that's a big deal in California. Now, you got me taunting people. I'm taunting them because we own UCLA in basketball and football, and so that's all I tell all – you know, everybody here is an SC UCLA basketball, SC football fan, so, you know, I get to stick my chest out a little bit about the Lobos. It's not impossible. I mean, if we get some momentum going – you know, you just have to really think about how things have to work out perfectly. And it starts with Oklahoma and our little brothers to the south, the Aggies. You know, if we can beat up on our little brothers to the south, the Aggies, and you know, the Oklahoma game will be a big game. You know, you just never know. I mean, everything has to work perfectly. You know, it has to work out perfectly. And, you know, like I said, you know, Jason Eck, you just never know. The guy's always won. So, you know, there you have it. And I could see the guy, right, you know, he picked up as the 12th seed. And, you know, when you talk to people, I was at, you know, Riverside Junior College, you know, Etowana, I mean, a lot of places with big-time players. I was telling people, you know, shoot, these guys got players that look better than our players on our team in New Mexico. But, you know, the coaching staff, I mean, you got great coaches, these great junior college, they are impressed with X. So, you know, we'll see. You know, we don't know what he's got rolled up his sleeve. There's some issues. There's some holes you got to fill. Then, you know, people got you on tape now, so they kind of know who you are a little bit. So, you know, that's going to be a challenge. So we'll have to wait and see.
17: You know, it's even being mentioned, though, a year ago when Coach Eck was coming in, we didn't know. All we knew is that we had been left at the altar by Coach Mendenhall, who went to Utah State. And a lot of us, I know I had a very bitter taste in my mouth about that. And Coach Eck comes in, and the Lobo football program hadn't had a winning season since 2015, and we didn't know.
8: Just imagine me working with J.J. Buck. J.J. Buck's been laughing at me for 10 years since I've been back at New Mexico because he says, man, you're the only one in the whole state that cares about football. No one cares about UNM football here. You're the only one that cares. He's always used to tease me about that because I'd be so excited like I am now talking about, you know, Lobo football and college football and everything else. He's like, man, what are you doing? You're the only one here that cares about football. And so it's that kind of, you know, energy. I think, you know, Eck has that. I mean, he's got a reputation. you know, and not that Danny Gonzalez and
17: hey, Ned,
8: baby,
17: Ned, we got to take a break. Can you?
8: Little,
17: can you?
8: My little pony, Mendenhall, the coach was bad. It's just that they didn't have this kind of excitement. I feel, you know, in this part, this region of the country, which I think a lot of talent is, and the support. So we'll see what happens. You know, I'm excited to see what happens, and you know, you never know.
17: Ned, can you hang on? We're going to take a break. Sure. Can you hang on the other side?
8: Yeah.
17: Okay, we'll be back after these messages on 95.9 FM and 610 AMD Sports Animal.
3: Westwood One Sports presents this World Soccer Update. France is on to the round of 16 after a dominant 3-0 win over Sweden in New Jersey. Two more goals for Kylian Mbappe. That's 18 in 18 career World Cup matches. He's just one behind Lionel Messi for the all-time record. France has scored at least 3 goals in every match so far. They'll take on Paraguay on Saturday. Norway gets its first ever win in the knockout stage, 2-1 over Ivory Coast in Dallas. Erling Haaland scored the game winner in the 86th minute. He's got 5 goals in 3 career World Cup matches. It'll be Norway and Brazil in the round of 16 on Sunday. One match still to come tonight. Mexico will host Ecuador in Mexico City at 9 Eastern. The United States will be in the Bay Area tomorrow for its round of 32 match against Bosnia and Herzegovina at 8 Eastern. With this 2026 World Soccer Update, I'm Brad Heller, Westwood One Sports.
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21: Well, traffic right now, things moving slow. I-25 near the construction zone. That affects both directions. Headed west on I-40. As you approach the interchange, you start to see slowdowns. Those are going to last until Coors. You've got congestion continuing westbound Alameda near Rio Grande. Westbound on Paseo right now between Jefferson and the river. Traffic's moving slow through there.
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17: When they move to their new stadium, says they will not be honoring O.J. Simpson one of the NFL's greatest players. And, you know, things are a little cloudy as far as that goes. We know what he was accused of. He was acquitted, then later convicted of another crime in Las Vegas. What are your opinions on the Bills not honoring their best player that ever played for them on the field?
0: Yeah, I mean, O.J. Simpson is synonymous with Buffalo Bills football, and Roger Staubach is synonymous with the Dallas Cowboys, Larry Bird, Celtics. You can't have a ring of honor without O.J. Simpson. And, you know, people just have to be consistent, you know, in their branding. I mean, I know it's a PR move for the branding of this new stadium, but, you know, let's just be consistent. I mean, you guys, I mean, I see Jackson Dart, you know, out there supporting MAGA, and Trump is a 34-count felon, and Woody Johnson's donating to Trump, and he's a you know, pedophile and a rapist convicted. So people have to understand, you know, you have to be consistent. If you want these type of things to happen and you're judging these people on past history, although they are synonymous with the – be consistent. That's all I'm saying. And I don't think they're being consistent here with O.J. And the fact that, you know, he is synonymous with Buffalo Bills football. And whatever, for whatever reason, whatever side you take, just show a level of consistency when it comes to something like this, because O.J. Simpson and Buffalo Bills history, can you tell that story? Can you tell the story with just Jim Kelly and Thurman Thomas?
17: Yeah, there's
0: essentially all you got.
17: Yeah, there's no way. Ned, we're going to have to let you go. We're up against a break, but as always, I sure appreciate you joining us on Unfiltered. We'll talk soon.
0: Thanks for having me.
17: You bet. That's going to do it. For producer Kalina Scollin, we had a great show. Anita Maxwell, Clayton Shields, Ned James, Kenny Thomas will be back in. I'm Ed Nunez, signing off on 95.9 FM and 610 AM, the Sports Animal.
22: Well, traffic right now, things moving slow. I-25 near the construction zone. That affects both directions. Headed west on I-40. As you approach the interchange, you start to see slowdowns. Those are going to last until Coors. You've got congestion continuing westbound Alameda near Rio Grande. Westbound on Paseo right now between Jefferson and the river. Traffic's moving slow through there.
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11: Chris Mack here to help you beat the books with Westwood One Sports. Tarek Skubal's been rounding into form since returning from the IL, and tonight gets a struggling Yankees lineup that has three hits apiece in each of their last four games. Couple that with Cam Schlittler on the mound for New York, who's given up more than one earned run just once in his last six starts. And the under, both the full game total of 7.5 and the first five total of 3.5, look good to me. 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
15: 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Here's Josh Sushan.
20: Good evening from deep in the heart of Texas. Tonight, Albuquerque Isotopes start their second two-week 12-game road trip of the last month. We are inside Dell Diamond in the suburbs of Austin. It's the opening game of a six-game series against the Round Rock Express here in the AAA Pacific Coast League. Hi again, everyone. It's terrific to have you tuning us in on this Tuesday night, wherever and however you might be listening. I'm Josh Sushan here at the ballpark. Kalina Scalon is back at Master Studio Controls. We welcome you to Isotopes on Deck. The game will start in about 20 minutes. This is the first meeting of the season between these two teams. The Express are the last team the Isotopes have yet to play this season before tonight. Albuquerque is the AAA affiliate of the Colorado Rockies. Isotopes just split a six-game series against Salt Lake last week. That opened up the second half of the season. Former Rockies first-round pick Charlie Condon was named PCL Player of the Week yesterday, along with teammate Zach Veen. They are both strong candidates for June Player of the Month. Round Rock is the Texas Rangers AAA affiliate. The Express finished in last place out of 10 teams in the first half of the season with a record of 31-44, yet they opened the second half by winning 4 of 6 games at Tacoma. When you combine the winning percentages of all minor league affiliates, both domestic and in the Dominican Republic, the Rockies have the 6th best winning percentage, while the Rangers organization has the 8th best. Tonight's pitching matchup is presented by Cheetah Strategy. 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Lefty Evan Shawvert will be the opener for the Isotopes. The right-hander Bayente Belloso will be the bulk pitcher. Spencer Adams just signed off an independent league team's roster, makes his second start for Round Rock. So that sets the scene. After a quick break, Isotopes manager Pedro Lopez joins us. We'll discuss four of the biggest names on the Isotopes roster: Jordan Beck, Brenton Doyle, Charlie Condon, and Gabriel Hughes. Manager Pedro Lopez coming up next on the Isotopes Multimedia Network.
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20: This evening here from Dell Diamond, Albuquerque Isotopes open up a six-game series against the Round Rock Express. We continue with Isotopes on Deck. We're joined now by manager Pedro Lopez. Pedro, let's start with this. This is our second two-week road trip in about a month here. It's hot today. It's going to be hot every day here in Round Rock and then in Sugar Land. How do you combat the heat and still make sure the boys are ready to play every day?
6: Well, I think we just got to be smart for once. You know, like we're going to hit on the field today and take a little infield, outfield, and then hopefully the BP rounds will be short where we can, you know, save some energy for the game. Tomorrow we'll hit inside. Juarez has got a live BP, so we're going to use that time for his live BP. We just got to be, you know, we just got to be smart. But I think, you know, the guys are in good shape. You know, we got plenty of bodies to kind of like rotate guys around in and out, and hopefully we can keep everybody healthy.
20: Yeah, once again, just like last week, we might have more players than we know what to do with after having not enough players there for a while. Let's start with Jordan Beck next. Last week, he starts a rehab assignment by Sunday. He's been optioned after getting reinstated from the injured list. Any kind of conversations that you have with him about making sure that he's in the right framework to get back to the major leagues?
6: Yeah, we did. Shave called me that morning after Shave talked to Beck. And then when JB came in, you know, we had a good talk and, you know, he understands that, you know, he's got a lot of at-bats that he's missing. So, you know, hopefully we can give him those at-bats. Hopefully we can get him in the right track so he can get back into the big leagues.
20: And then also last week we had Brenton Doyle start a rehab assignment, had to miss a couple of games. He's still with us here. What's the plan for him going forward now?
6: Well, today he's playing nine in center. Tomorrow he's going to DH and play nine innings. And then, you know, when tomorrow day's ends, you know, we'll see where he's at, where they want to do, whether they want to give him a couple more at-bats. But that's up in the air still. You know, we're trying to figure out, you know, what the schedule is going to be for Brenton. But the main thing is for him to be 100%, so when he goes up, he can contribute.
20: Next, let's talk about Charlie Condon. Yesterday, he was named Pacific Coast League Player of the Week. 10 hits, a double, two triples, three home runs, nine RBIs. He's definitely looking like the Charlie Condon that we heard about all along. What's your view of both last week and also really this entire month of June, what he's doing?
6: I think that, you know, that we're seeing a guy that's really trusting the process. You know, he didn't panic when things weren't going his way. Even early in the season, I thought that he was hitting good. But the power numbers weren't there. But he knew, he understood the process. He understood that the power is there. And the power is the last tool to show. You know, I'm really pleased. I'm really happy for him. When I got the news yesterday, I sent a text out on the group text. And just so everybody can congratulate Charlie. But it well deserved. He's done a great job. He's worked his butt off. And what better guy for that to happen to?
20: This is Isotopes on Deck. We're visiting with manager Pedro Lopez. Let me ask you about another former first-round pick. That's Gabriel Hughes. Since he's been reinstated from the injured list, he is not allowed a run. That's 15 and two-thirds scoreless innings. What have you noticed? Anything different with Gabriel, or what do you attribute this to?
6: I don't think so. I think, you know, we've seen the same Hughes. Even when he got hurt, I feel like he was pitching really well. Last couple outings before he got hurt, though, he went from his game plan. I thought that he was trying to do a little too much, maybe giving too much credit to hitters at times. That's where the walks came in, you know, the mistakes over the middle of the plate. But as late, since he's been back, I think, you know, he kind of refocused and he's just trusting, you know, what he's got. You know, he's a really good pitcher with a lot of pitch ability, and he's just letting his ability take over.
1: Finally, let me ask you about Round Rock. That's who we're playing now. It's the only team we have not played all season until today, but we're going to see a lot of them. We're going to face them three times, 18 games over the next 9 weeks. So far, what do you think, from based on your scouting reports, on what we should expect?
6: Well, I think, you know, they're aggressive. We know that. We also know that it's a team that don't swing early in the count, but, you know, they will chase later on. So hopefully, you know, our main goal right now is just, you know, for the pitchers to work ahead, stay ahead, and go for that kill. So hopefully we can get some of those chase and swing and misses late in counts. You know, it's like I've always said, it's every team in this league is a good team. It all depends how you approach them. You know, it all depends how you pitch and you play defense behind them. So hopefully, you know, we can go out there and we can execute our game.
1: All right, Pedro, as always, appreciate your time, and stay cool this next 2 weeks.
6: I sure will. Thank you.
1: Once again, that is Isotopes manager Pedro Lopez. Let's take a break here on Isotopes on Deck. Then we'll come back. We'll get you some news about the Rockies. We'll get you the starting lineups here from Round Rock as we count down to first pitch on the Isotopes Multimedia Network.
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1: The Tuesday night edition of Isotopes on Deck continues here from the suburbs of Austin. It's 94 degrees here at Del Diamond. Humidity is 41%, which means, at least according to my phone, it feels like it's 100 degrees here in Round Rock, Texas. Time now for the Rockies organization report. 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Whether you're on the field or on the go, trust New Mexico Orthopedics to get you back to doing what you love. New Mexico Orthopedics is the official team orthopedic surgeons for the Isotopes. Last night in Denver, Rockies opened up a homestand and were defeated by the Marlins 10-7. Hunter Goodman, the former Isotope, homered again. He's up to 26 for the year. He became only the second Rocky to homer at least 13 times in a calendar month. The other was Troy Tulowitzki. Also became the third Rocky to record at least 26 home runs before the All-Star break. The others, Larry Walker and Todd Helton, both in 2001. As for tonight's game, the Rockies' scheduled starter, Tomoyuki Sugano, was scratched. He'll be pushed back to start later on this week because of a breakage of the nail on his right middle finger. So he'll be delayed in starting to take his place. It's going to be right-hander Tanner Gordon. He gets reinstated off the injured list. He'd been sidelined for almost a month due to a right hip impingement. Gordon looked terrific when he rehabbed with the Isotopes last week, retiring 12 of the 13 batters he faced. And to make room for Gordon, the Rockies optioned Sean Sullivan back to us at AAA Albuquerque. Isotopes with two additional roster moves as well, as catcher Bryant Betancourt was promoted from AA Hartford to AAA Albuquerque. Betancourt actually started the season on the Isotopes roster, played in two of the first four games, was sent to Hartford. Now he's back here at AAA. And infielder Richie Martin Jr. was placed on the development list. Now it's time for the starting lineups. 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For the visiting Albuquerque Isotopes, the Rockies affiliate, they're led by manager Pedro Lopez, who you just heard from in the previous segment. Leading things off will be Zach Veen. He's the designated hitter. Now, since we recorded that interview with Pedro, Brent Odell has been scratched from today's lineup. He missed two games last week due to a groin injury. My guess is that's why he was scratched. He was previously scheduled to bat second. Instead, he has been scratched. Ryan Ritter will bat second instead and play shortstop. Then you got Sterling Thompson in right field hitting third. Charlie Condon cleans up. Again, he won PCL Player of the Week yesterday. That was announced. Condon will play first base. Batting fifth and at third base is VML Machine. Behind him in left field is Jordan Beck. Beck is batting sixth. Hitting seventh and playing at second base is Adiel Amador. Drew Avins gets the start in center field since Doyle was scratched. Avins bats eighth. And then batting ninth and doing the catching is Bryant Betancourt. The starting pitcher for the Isotopes, it's actually more like an opener, is left-hander Evan Shaver. The bulk of the innings will likely be thrown by Bayente Belloso. For the Round Rock Express, they are the Texas Rangers affiliate. Their manager is Kyle Moore, and they'll line up this way. Aaron Zavala lead things off in left field. Across the outfield and right field is Trevor Hauver. He bats second. Hitting third, playing at third base is Diego Castillo. Jonah Bride cleans up. He'll play first base. So his right at second base is John Taylor batting fifth. Orlando Martinez will be in center field hitting sixth. Then it's Cooper Johnson batting seventh. He's the designated hitter. Austin Wins has been with four organizations this year. He's now with the Rangers. He bats eighth, does the catching. Batting ninth, playing at shortstop is Kaybert Rodriguez. And the starting pitcher for Round Rock is right-hander Spencer Adams. He has completed his warm-up tosses. He's in the Round Rock dugout. He'll lead his team out on the field here momentarily. And also the Isotope starter, Evan Shaver, just completed his warm-up tosses. And he is walking from the bullpen, the visitor's bullpen in right center, to the first base dugout for the visitors. The umpires for tonight's game have arrived at home plate. They're going over lineups and going over ground rules with each of the team's managers. And the umpires are brought to you by Precision Eye Center, where each person leaves our care seeing their world as clear as possible. We truly are a sight for sore eyes. Please visit PrecisionEyeCenter.com for more information. It's a four-person umpiring crew, at least to start the series. Normally it's three. That means we have a rover who is part of this crew. Caleb Martin is working the plate. He's calling balls and strikes. The crew chief, Casey James, is at third base. Jen Powell is the roving umpire. Jen goes back and forth subbing for Major League umpires who are injured or taking vacation days. And since there's no help needed in the big leagues, Jen is back at Triple A. She'll be at second base. Josiah Shepard is the umpire at first base. As for the standings of the Pacific Coast League, friendly reminder, it was 1 week ago today that we started the second half of the season. Las Vegas won the first half title, and Las Vegas will host the second half champion in a best of three the final week of September in Las Vegas. So the second half is now underway, and that first half champion, Las Vegas, won 5 of 6 last week, as did Sugar Land. So those two teams are 5-1. Round Rock won 4 of 6 at Tacoma. The Express are the only team that's 4-2. Isotopes split a 6-game series with Salt Lake. Oklahoma City and Reno also split a 6-game series as well. If Las Vegas wins the second half title as well, then it's whoever had the next best record in the second half. It is not the best overall winning percentage. It is just the next best winning percentage in the second half of the season if Las Vegas wins both the first and the second halves. So that's a look at the standings around the Pacific Coast League. The meeting of the managers has just completed at home plate. Isotopes starting a 12-game road trip. It's the second time in a month the Isotopes will play a 2-week road trip covering 12 games. And we'll see if the Isotopes can fare better than they have over the last 6 years. Now, this 6-game series format began in 2021. And whenever the Isotopes have gone on these 2-weekers, usually it only happens once a year. It's pretty rare for it to happen twice a year, especially twice on back-to-back road trips. But the Isotopes have really struggled on these 2-week road trips. In the previous one, which was at Salt Lake and then at Tacoma, that's when the Isotopes went 3-9. They went from in playoff contention to mathematically eliminated. And overall, going back to 2021, the Isotopes' record during these 12-game road trips is 34-62. So that is right around a .333 winning percentage. And so we'll see if the Isotopes can fare much better on the road. Now, one thing about this road trip is that we will be able to bus from here in Round Rock to Sugar Land. It's roughly 3 hours or so. But it's also 12 straight games in the Texas heat, 11 straight night games, and then a day game in Sugar Land to close things out 2 weeks from now. So it is going to be a long trip. It's going to be a hot trip. It's going to be a humid trip. There's going to be a chance of showers off and on throughout the next 2 weeks. Isotopes have lots of able bodies, though. It's the most depth that we've had in quite a while. And when we come back, we'll get started with this 12-game road trip. Again, it's the opening game against Round Rock. It's the Rockies affiliate taking on the Rangers affiliate. It's Evan Sharver versus Spencer Adams in the pitching matchup. When we come back, all the action, description, details. Here from inside Dell Diamond, suburbs of Austin, Texas. First pitch is coming up next here on the Albuquerque Isotopes Multimedia Network.
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Capital. We are out in the suburbs of Austin. We are in Round Rock, Texas. We're on this Tuesday evening. It is the opening game of a six-game series between the visiting Albuquerque Isotopes and the host Round Rock Express. Hi again, everyone. My name is Josh Sushan. I'm your play-by-play announcer here at Dell Diamond, back at Master Studio Controls in downtown Albuquerque is our engineer, Colleen Escalone, and we are thrilled that you've joined us wherever and however you might be listening on this Tuesday night. Albuquerque Isotopes coming off a 12-game homestand. They went 7-5 in that homestand. They won 4-6 against Sugar Land, and then they split 6 against Salt Lake. Round Rock Express coming home after starting the second half in Tacoma. They won 4-6 in that series. There was a massive brawl in one of those games. They had multiple players suspended, and so they have a shorthanded roster for the first few games of this week. On the mound is right-hander Spencer Adams. Fascinating story with him that we will get into. The gist of it is he just got signed by the Texas Rangers organization a little over a week ago. It was the first time that he had pitched in affiliated baseball in 7 years. He had basically retired. He had had 3 back surgeries. He was back home. He was coaching high school baseball. He was working out kids and then throwing batting practice to kids. He felt like his back all of a sudden started to feel great again. Decided to make a comeback. Last year pitched in independent baseball. Once again was pitching in independent ball this year. Texas Rangers had a need at AAA. They saw him. They liked what they observed. And they brought him into their organization, so back in affiliated ball. This is his second start. In his first one, he went 5 2/3 innings, allowed 6 runs all earned at Tacoma. And now he'll face the Isotopes on this Tuesday evening. Zach Veen, Ryan Ritter, Sterling Thompson, the first 3 that will face Adams. Adams is a right-hander. Veen's going to use his timeout before the at-bat and the game will begin. Zach's hearing from a few fans who are yelling at him to get in the box. And so Zach's going to make everyone wait a little bit longer. He's going to hear from a few more fans. Now he's ready. Now we can play ball. It is 6:48 Central Time, and the first pitch is taken low and inside for ball one. Veen had 2 leadoff home runs last week. Next pitch is a little outside for ball to make it 2-0. And overall, Veen has hit 5 leadoff home runs since joining the Isotopes. Catcher Austin Wins is going to challenge that second pitch of the game. And I don't think it's going to get overturned. No, not at all. That's outside and high. Well, strategically, that's one of the worst challenges I've seen. The second pitch of the game you're going to challenge? That makes no sense. Here's the 2-0 to Veen. And that's a swing and a miss. If Austin Wins is mad at Veen for using a timeout before the game begins, that's one thing. He just completely wasted a challenge. It's the second least important pitch of the game. Now the 2-1 is fouled straight back. Maybe he thought, maybe it had nothing to do with Veen calling time to start the game. I mean, it's the second pitch of the game. It's mind-boggling that the catcher would challenge that call. So now the 2-2 to Veen. From Spencer Adams is taken low for a ball, and the count is full at 3-2. Infield plays Veen to pull, outfield straight away. Well, I guess the center fielder shading toward left center. And here's the 3-2 pitch. This one is fouled back out of play. Shadows cover most of the distance from the bottom of the pitcher's mound to home plate. There's one little sliver of sunshine right in the middle, so it's kind of like 2 different shadows. And now another 3-2 is hit very high in the air to left field. Aaron Zavala underneath it, waiting on gravity. He's there, he makes the catch, and so Veen is retired on a fly out to left to start the game. Set the full defense. Besides Zavala in left, you've got Orlando Martinez in center field, and Trevor Hover plays right. Left side of the infield is Diego Castillo and Kaber Rodriguez. The right side is John Taylor and Jonah Bride. The catcher for the Express, the one who challenged the second pitch of the game for some reason, is Austin Wins. Now the batter is Ryan Ritter, righty on righty. And first pitch is inside for ball one. Ritter's on base streak up to 43 consecutive games.

0: And here's the 1-0 pitch from Adams. This one's fouled straight back to the screen to even the count at 1-1. It was 9 days ago when Ritter's hitting streak came to an end at 31 consecutive games, but he reached via a walk in that game. And every game that he has played since, he has reached either on a walk or a hit by pitch or a hit. So his on-base streak is up to 43 games. The 1-1 is a swing and a miss to make it 1-2. Chad Stevens, by the way, not in the lineup. Chad's on-base streak is up to 60 consecutive games. So the count is 1-2 on Ryan Ritter, the second batter of the game. Isotopes in the purple uniforms with gray pants. Round Rock in the white tops and white pants. Here's the 1-2 pitch. And that's a line drive. Caught it third by Castillo. There was a little bit of white, little snow cone showing. Squeezed it a little bit harder, made sure the ball rolled into the web of the glove. And so Ritter hit it hard, but pretty much right at Castillo. So now there's two outs, and the batter is Sterling Thompson. They'll play the lefty to pull. And Adams' first pitch is a fastball in there for a called strike at 92 miles an hour. Adams' compact delivery, not a lot of wasted movement. Next pitch is a little low and outside for a ball. Third base side of the rubber. Easily repeatable mechanics delivery. The 1-1 is outside for a ball. That makes it 2-1 on Thompson. Isotopes still lead all of minor league baseball in runs scored. 120 full season minor league teams, Isotopes have scored 547 runs. That is the most out of those 120 teams. The 2-1. Take in low, that's ball three. Isotopes have the second highest on-base percentage out of those 120 teams. There is a single-A team in Wisconsin that is just slightly better than the Topes. Next pitch, Thompson, ground ball to the shortstop. Sliding to his right to field is Rodriguez. Throws to first. The Isotopes go down in order. 1-2-3. A flyout, a lineout, and a ground out. And after a half inning, Albuquerque nothing. Round Rock coming to bat on the Isotopes Multimedia Network.
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0: Albuquerque went down in order, 1-2-3 in the top of the first, and now the Isotopes have left-hander Evan Shaver on the mound. He is the opener tonight. Shaver pitched twice last week against Salt Lake, four times on the last two-week homestand. Allowed a combined two runs over four innings. And here is Aaron Zavala to start things off. Lefty on lefty. First pitch swinging. Zavala skies it in the air to left. Jordan Beck over toward the line. From the sun to the shadows. Reaches up and makes the catch about 10 feet or so from the left field line. And And so Zavala out on one pitch to start the bottom of the first inning. That'll bring Trevor Hover to the plate. Sorry, I misspoke about Shaver. I was looking at Jordan Romano's numbers when I spoke about Shaver. He did pitch four times last week, but gave up much more than just one run. Hover is a lefty. He takes a called strike on the outside corner. He was used as an opener against Sugar Land on June 19th. Allowed two runs, although they were unearned in 1 2/3 innings. Overall, he allowed four runs over the last 2 weeks. Next pitch is a called strike to Hover. And the count is 0-2. Well, the Express, first two hitters are left-handed. And four of the top six in their lineup are left-handed in their order tonight. And the 0-2 is low and away. And so it would not surprise me if Shaver faces at least six batters. And then Bayente Belloso will take over at some point. Belloso is just kind of walking in the visitor's bullpen right now. Staying loose. Next pitch is in the dirt for a ball to make it 2-2. Defensively, besides Jordan Beck in left, you got Drew Evans in center. Sterling Thompson is in right field. They are playing straight away. Get to the infield in a moment. And Shaver's 2-2 delivered. And that is a soft sinking liner to right. It's down for a base hit. And so Hover is aboard with a soft single to right field. The infield, you got VBL Machine at third base. Ryan Ritter plays short. Adiel Amador at second. Charlie Condon at first base will hold on Hover. And the catcher is Bryant Betancourt, returning from AA. Started the season with the Isotopes, played two of the first four games. Was sent to AA, rejoined us yesterday. First pitch is high ball 1-2, Diego Castillo. Betancourt's flight landed in Austin almost the exact same time as the Isotopes flight did. In fact, he got his baggage at the carousel, the exact same carousel as the Isotopes did. That was very convenient. Next pitch is taken for a called strike to make it 1-1. Castillo's a right-handed hitter, deep in the box, slightly open stance. Shaver's pitch is fouled back, out of play. And the count is 1-2. So while the Express were gone in Tacoma, there was professional softball that was played here. And so as a result of that, it's very apparent where the outfield fence was in the outfield. The 1-2 pitch, Castillo, line drive to short, caught by Ritter, down to his knees, sliding to his right. So Castillo out on a hard hit ball, 103.7 off the bat. Holding it first was Hover. There's two down now, and Jonah Bride will hit next. Also, the area in front of the baseball pitcher's mound, the circle for softball, it looks like they put some new sod down, and so the infield's all chewed up. Bride's a right-handed hitter with a dramatically open stance, and he takes the first pitch low for a ball. Of course, remember, softball is 60 feet for the bases. Baseball is 90, and so the cutout areas for where the dirt would be for softball, quite evident. Lots and lots of wear and tear around those areas. So the infield here at Dell Diamond, it got beat up last week with all the softball games that were played. Bride takes the pitch in the dirt for ball to make it 2-0. I was told that they played eight games in just over a week, about 9 or 10 days or so. Wind was blowing in during batting practice. Here's the 2-0 pitch. That is taken for a ball, a little high. And the count is 3-0. But as I look at the flags in right center, it looks like the wind is blowing kind of from right field out to left, more of like a crosswind. 3-0 pitch is a called strike. That one right at the top of the zone makes it 3-1 on Bride. We're just underway, no score, bottom of the first inning here from the suburbs of Austin, Texas.